0: the way love goes.
1: Thanks for hanging out here on the What's a Josh broadcast on this Friday, the fourth day of September already. Can you believe it? As we head into, is this weekend Labor Day weekend? Oh, so the unofficial end of summer. Cool. National Wildlife Day, National Lazy Moms Day. I don't know one mom that's lazy, but if you get a chance to be lazy today, mom, you can be lazy today. It's also National College Colors Day. If today's your day, if it's your birthday, happy birthday to you. Big happy birthday to Maggie, Tom, and Brian. Thank you guys for listening. Hope you all have a great day. Thanks for listening to the What's a Josh broadcast.

0: Your home for all things 90s, that 90s channel. Hanging out of the What's a Josh broadcast and bragging rights only trivia coming up. I really like this one today. So it's about music. Maybe you're doing a road trip this weekend. Maybe you're getting your playlist together. Hopefully you're just listening to us. We'd appreciate that one. But it's a big song and a piece of trivia I didn't know until this moment. I'll give you the question coming up next.
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0: What's a Josh broadcast? Bragging rights only trivia. This might be one of my favorite questions we've ever done. Which singer was originally offered the song Since You've Been Gone before it became a huge hit for Kelly Clarkson? Now, I'll give you a hint. It was another really famous female singer in the 2000s. So which singer was originally offered the song Since You've Been Gone before it became a huge hit for Kelly Clarkson? If you know it, keep it to yourself. If you don't know it, I'll give you the answer next.
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1: The What's a Josh broadcast, breaking rights only trivia. Which singer was originally offered the song Since You've Been Gone before it became a huge hit for Kelly Clarkson? And I'm not going to lie, I did not know this until just this moment where we came up with the question. So the song was released in 2004. I want you to think of big names from 2004 as far as female pop artists go. It was Pink. Yeah, apparently, songwriters Max Martin and Dr. Luke reportedly offered it to Pink, who passed on. It was also offered to Hilary Duff. Remember her? But the song ultimately landed with Kelly Clarkson. It was released in 2004, became one of the most defining pop rock hits of the 2000s. It actually reached number two on the Billboard Hot 100 and won Kelly Clarkson the Grammy for Best Female Pop Vocal Performance. And here's the crazy part. Once you know Pink was considered for it, you can totally hear how that song could have been a Pink record. It would have been very different because Pink has a little more grit to her. But yeah, really cool. So there you go. Kelly Clarkson, Since You've Been Gone, originally offered to Pink. And that's your bragging rights only trivia.
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0: 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Gotta love Fridays on the What's a Josh broadcast, but a depressing stat here that I'm really not a fan of. More than half of people working in hybrid or in-office jobs say they rarely get to do this during the workday. What do you think it is? 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

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Well, this is kind of sad. More than half of people working on a hybrid or in-office job say they rarely get to step outside during the workday. And according to a survey of 2,000 employees, lunch isn't even sacred. 85% admit they sometimes skip it altogether. On the other hand, 91% said taking a lunch break is essential. 78% would prefer to eat outdoors on most workdays. And the benefits of heading outdoors may be more than just fresh air. Only 51% rate their happiness 4 or 5 out of 5 before lunch, compared with 66% after eating outdoors. So it brings me to a really good question. What have you done to make your work life a little more happy, or I should say healthy? Getting outside, maybe disconnecting a little bit when you're, you know, off the clock. I want to hear from you over at whatsajosh.com.

0: That's going to do it for the What's a Josh broadcast on this Friday. I hope you have a phenomenal weekend. I hope you have a little bit of fun. You can unwind a little bit. I'll see you back here on Monday. Same time, same place. Bye-bye.
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0: 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Or when Jennifer Aniston and Matthew Perry taught us how to use Windows 95. 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

0: This is where the 90s live, that 90s channel. Yo, we're not here. Hello. We're on vacation this week. But we've got the best of Van Camp and Morgan for you. Here you go. Hey, welcome in.
1: Hey.
0: Hey. It's hump day.
1: We are here.
0: Today is my phone's messed up day. No, first off, I'm watching TikTok. I apologize. Have you noticed? Maybe you haven't. They changed the font on TikTok, and everybody's in an uproar about it.
1: Oh, my goodness.
0: You know, they're not worried about the Chinese snooping on us, but we're worried about the font, okay? What can I say? If you haven't seen
1: real
0: it,
1: you need real problems.
0: Yeah. You need to update your TikTok app to see it. And the only differences between the old and the new font are the letters are a little closer together.
1: Oh, no.
0: And they seem to be slightly slimmer, but I think they're actually a little wider, the letters themselves. But that's just, I don't know. They're so minor that plenty of users have the new font and haven't really noticed a difference yet, so.
1: Well, they will now.
0: Well, yeah, they will, because we said something about it. Since the change in fonts, people express their thoughts online, and most people are on the same side. They really don't like it, saying it looks off.
1: Oh, no.
0: One person on Twitter
1: said,
0: "This new TikTok font is fugly." Ew. Fugly.
1: Fugly.
0: I love that word.
1: Oh, no.
0: Yeah. Another person wrote, "The new TikTok font looks so off, and it's killing me." Why are they putting this on Twitter? They could just put this on TikTok.
1: Right.
0: Anyway. And don't get me started on WhatsApp, because I've never used it before. I have no idea.
1: I'm not even positive what it is.
0: What is it? What is it? Somebody's going to tell us. I feel like, get off my lawn, right? You know, TikTok is so last year. Anyway. We got a show for you today, by golly, whether it's on TikTok or it's on Twitter or it's on Meta. Meta. We're here for you, man, 24-7.
1: Oh, yeah. Bring in that breaking news that TikTok has changed their font.
0: Let's go.

0: The biggest hits of the 90s and more. That 90s champ. It's the best of Van Camp and Morgan. Remember when I told you I'm not having a good time with my phone today?
1: Yeah.
0: So, I'm confused because I thought I was pretty good with this damn thing. Yesterday, I sent out a group text to my family, 17 people, about my dad's 99th birthday party. You know,
1: ooh,
0: Papa Van Camp's going to be 99 in August. Well, I'll get you one. You didn't. I figured I'd tell you. You got to come over and help clean up.
1: I'm not on the family
0: anyway.
1: Text.
0: No, you're on the staff. Anyway, so I sent everybody the text, and then lo and behold, about 5 minutes later, I get this text back going like, "I don't know who you are. I don't know why you're texting me. Sounds like you're going to have a lovely time. I just got this phone a week ago, but I'm not the person you're texting to. Thank you."
1: Well, you know what? Instead of getting a text back saying, take me off your effing list.
0: I know.
1: You get one that's like, hey, hi, have a good time.
0: Well, I'm a responsible guy. So the first thing I do, right, is I go and see if I can figure out a way to take them off. Now, when you got a group text, you click you touch the cluster up there. That's where you can change the names and you can take people in and out. Not on this text. I don't know why it won't work, but I can't get anybody out. The person whose phone number was an error was somebody in my contacts list who I had their home number. And so her daughter actually sent me a text and goes like, Uncle John, that was Mom's house number. She got rid of that about 2 years ago. It's like, oh, so it's somebody's cell number now. Great.
1: Shows how much you keep in contact with your cousin.
0: All right. Anyway, so I went online. And so this is what I was finding. I was like, I got to be able. Where do you do when you got questions? You go to YouTube. Check this out.
2: 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Welcome back to another episode of WebTech Tutorial. In today's video, I'm going to show you how to remove someone from group chat on iMessage. If you've accidentally added someone to a group iMessage chat and you'd like to remove them, then keep watching the video till the end. Okay, don't forget to subscribe to our channel.
0: No, we're not going to subscribe to your channel. Oh, my God. Get out of here. Anyway, I followed all the instructions. No luck. I removed the person from my contact list. No luck. And then they're starting to get, I feel so bad for them. They're starting to get all the responses from my cousins and my family about RSVPing for my dad's
1: birthday. Oh, no.
0: I feel really bad about it. But I sent them a text back and I said, I'm sorry. Do you have an Android phone? Because all I could find online is maybe, perhaps, because this was begat with an iPhone on iMessage, maybe they have an Android and apparently the two don't talk to one another. You can get a message, but you can't take them out of a group. I didn't know that.
1: I didn't know. Yeah, it's if someone has that Android, and therefore you cannot take it out of a group.
0: I guess not.
1: Which I didn't know that until you told me about it.
0: I know. This was crazy. So, you know, I'm frustrated, and I lost a lot of sleep last night over it. So today, I don't know if anybody's got an idea how to do this. Yes, we touched the cluster. No, the little info thing does not come up underneath it. So if you're an iPhone techie, let us know in our socials. We'd love to hear from you this morning. It's Van Camp and Morgan.
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7: That

I mean, you know, everybody wants to have some fun at the YMCA. Look at this. Ooh, yeah, soap dispensers in the wall. All right, time to share some shower thoughts. Here we go. Don't snap me with your towel. We're going to be offended if super AI just isn't that interested in us and takes off into space. You know, you're getting older when music from your youth gets played in the supermarket. You know, you're really old when music from your youth gets played at pharmacies. Pigs don't have chinny chin chins. Only humans have chins. There is no difference between beating somebody senseless and beating sense into someone. Pretty soon, we're going to have to specify that the content we'll be searching for is not made by AI. And running out of

0: And you say you love me.
1: And you said you love me, baby.
0: Love must have been blind, cause I sure didn't see this one coming.
1: I once was blind, but now I see.
0: My best friend, huh? They say keep the ones you love close.

0: I don't want to be a Debbie.
1: What?
0: New research has revealed that many soft contact lenses are made up of compounds linked to a lot of health issues. Did you see this
1: in the news?
0: Ooh. Including cancer, liver and kidney disease, autoimmune disorders, and fertility problems. 18 different pairs of soft contact lenses have been tested to see if they contain PFAS, or what they call forever chemicals. And they found extremely high levels of them in all 18 brands.
1: Okay, so contacts are tiny.
0: Yeah.
1: So how does bad stuff leak from such tiny little things to make such a big difference?
0: Apparently, there are no studies on how the eyes absorb these PFAS from lenses. Nothing's been done yet, so too early to freak out. But clearly, you want to avoid any forever chemicals at all. You know, better chemistry, better life through chemistry, that old adage.
1: Uh-huh.
0: Yeah, that was made by Monsanto. What does Monsanto make? Roundup. We all know how that turned out. Anyway, if you might want to just ditch your contact lenses and go back to wearing glasses. They're in style now anyway.
1: So I wonder if these PFSs have changed over the years.
0: I don't know. I have no idea.
1: Because I haven't worn contacts since, let's see, I started wearing contacts when I was in 7th grade.
0: Oh, that was 100 years ago.
1: And then I stopped wearing them after I had the radio.
0: But you wear glasses now. You don't wear contacts.
1: I wear reading glasses.
0: Yeah, you don't. Yeah. Well, you had,
1: I don't need them anymore. Yeah.
0: Yeah, yeah. So, anyway.
1: I was pre-Lasix. I had the little slices in my eye.
0: They still say that you get the same effect from the Lasix. Anyway, be careful with contacts. Ask your optometrist if non-PFAS contacts are right for you. Our Who Cares News is coming up next. Girl, you know.

0: You know, there are all kinds of, what's the word I'm looking for? Criminals.
1: Okay, there are.
0: Dishonest people. Cheaters.
1: Bad people.
0: In the world. Maybe they're good, maybe they're bad. But you know what? What kind of person would steal your milk from the company icebox? Seriously.
1: The same people who steal your lunch.
0: And I could never figure that out.
1: Did you say meal or milk?
0: Milk.
1: Oh, I thought
0: milk.
1: Okay.
0: You know, milk.
1: Yeah.
0: You know, they keep taking a little out of it. Nah, nobody's going to notice this is missing. Nobody's going to know it's me. I'm taking a little milk for my cereal in the
1: morning. That's the same people who steal your lunch.
0: Wow, man. There are memes about how movies have made drinking milk the universal symbol of psycho villains. So maybe this person is a little crazy or brilliant. Someone posted a photo from their office fridge where someone had literally padlocked their milk. The cap required a key to be opened.
1: So this is milk.
0: This is milk. I guess people are stealing the damn milk. I don't know. You know, I haven't looked at the photo. Let me click on this. I'll tell you what it looks like.
1: Yeah,
0: it's just like, what's weird about it? It is, it's a cap lock. And it's got a padlock on it. I guess this is made for milk and other bottles. It's crazy. Anyway.
1: You can actually padlock.
0: Well, I think this is in the UK. So.
1: Oh.
0: Anyway, the cap requires a key. But technically, there really isn't anything preventing the thief from taking the whole thing. But then they can't get it open because, you know, they don't have the key. Anyway,
1: I want to see a picture of this padlock.
0: Oh, hang on a second. I just closed it. But
1: can you padlock a carton?
0: No. It's a regular milk jug. See, check this out. Check this out over here. There you go. It's entitled "Peak Pettiness or Justifiable Security in the Office Kitchen," and it's on Reddit UK.
1: Okay, now first off, I've never seen anyone actually take a half gallon of milk.
0: Well, that's true, but then you know, you got coffee and stuff. People don't always use creamer. And some people drink milk. You know, if they're going to bring their lunch, maybe they want to bring their milk. I don't know.
1: I guess I've just never seen
0: it.
1: How much must
0: one pay for a padlock for their milk jug? I mean, it's like,
1: well, it must be worth it.
0: I mean, it's just milk. Right?
1: Well, it's just milk, but it's your milk.
0: Oh, wait. Here is a link to the lock. I found it. It's called, get this, Udder, UDDER, lock.
1: L-O-K.
0: Udderlock.com. This doesn't look like the same one. Oh, no, I guess it is. Oh, they're very cute. Yeah. What? Is it like Wi-Fi? I don't know. It's not Wi-Fi. Okay. And so, they have this cute little cat burglar animation breaking into a refrigerator stealing milk. But they can't get in because there's an udder lock on the milk jug. I don't understand.
1: I've never heard of this before. Is this a new thing?
0: This is a thing, I guess. I don't know.
1: Huh.
0: Actually, this isn't the same one that we're seeing. This is more like a child cap. You've got to have a locking second piece to undo this. But so
1: that way you never have to worry about who's going to drink the last of the milk. Only those who know the combination.
0: That's right.
1: Or have a key. You're keeping your lunch at work, I mean, I can see locking it up. That whole, you know, stealing people's lunch thing, it's real.
0: It's real, man.
1: It is real.
0: It's real. Milk, too.
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0: 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We're on Facebook and Instagram. 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
1: No choice but to hear you. You stated your case. Diamond.

0: It's that 90s channel. Hate to stick you with a rerun, but, you know, Vacation. Here's the best of Van Camp and Morgan. Now, when you go to stay in a hotel, you're on vacation, whatever. You ever worry that you're being watched?
1: I think we all do.
0: Okay. And you've seen these hacks about how to tell whether or not the mirrors are two-way?
1: Well, they show these things on there, and it's like, I didn't know this, or I was this old when I, or whatever. And they put like this thing up to the mirror, and I don't know what they're doing.
0: So here's the deal.
1: I don't know how to tell.
0: Here's one where a flight attendant posts travel hacks on TikTok. Shared her hotel check-in routine. You know, you look behind the curtains when you get in the room, make sure there's nobody like waiting for you there. Yeah. And then deadbolt the door, wipe down with sanitizer the common areas like light switches and the toilet handle and doorknobs and such. She also checks for two-way mirrors by pressing her fingernail against the glass. And we looked that one up. If there's a gap between your nail and the mirror, it's okay. But if your finger is directly touching the finger on the mirror, it's suspicious. Doesn't mean it's a two-way, but anyway, you might want to check that out. Yeah. Because you can never be too careful.
1: You can't.
0: If there's a two-way mirror, you're going to end up on the internet without your permission. At least pay me the money for the OnlyFans.
1: I don't know. I just think that, you know, if I'm in a hotel room and someone is like, oh, look, there's someone there, they're going to look and they're going to say, oh, wait,
0: stop that.
1: Not worth it.
0: Okay, it's time for our word of the day. What is it?
1: Today's word of the day is metanoia.
0: I haven't a clue. I've drawn a blank. What could that mean?
1: Metanoia.
0: I haven't a clue.
1: Hey, I metanoia.
0: No, I bet that's not it.
1: The journey of changing one's mind, heart, self, or way of life.
0: Oh, I thought you could say metanoia. All things. Which is impossible. Heart, mind, way of life, all at once. No, can't do. Hey, thank you for that.
1: You're welcome.
0: It's Wednesday, kids. You know what that means. Coming up, we're going to ask Morgan. We're putting her in the hot seat.
1: Okay.
0: It's Would You Rather Wednesday.

0: It's that 90s channel, All Things 90s. Hello.
1: Hello. Hello. Hello.
2: Is there an echo in here? Actually,
1: we're not here.
2: We're not here, but there's an echo.
1: Oh.
2: Might be
1: mysterious.
2: Might be AI. Anyway, we're off today. Here's a best of Van Camp Morgan.
1: You'll love it because it's a best of.
0: Weddings. Ooh, who needs them? They're so expensive. Have you seen the cost of weddings today?
1: Between weddings and bat mitzvahs and quinceañeras, I don't know which one's more expensive.
0: I don't either. Now, you know, funerals will start getting really up there, too.
1: Oh.
0: I'm sorry.
1: Celebrations of life.
0: Well, this has got to be the most expensive destination wedding out there per person.
1: What, Disney World?
0: Even more expensive than that.
1: Oh, okay.
0: There's a high-altitude balloon company called Space Perspective, and they are offering wedding packages in space starting at the end of next year.
1: No. I thought you were going to say hot air balloon.
0: Well, hang on.
1: But you're talking space.
0: I'm talking they're going to... It's a six-hour wedding. You can launch from land or from a boat at sea. And most of it's getting up there and coming back down, most of the 6 hours. First 2 hours, you slowly ascend to 100,000 feet, just to the edge of space, but you won't actually be weightless. After that...
1: That's not weightless yet?
0: No, not 100,000 feet.
1: Okay.
0: After that, you get 2 hours to hang out and get married. Then you slowly return to Earth and splash down in the ocean.
1: Well, what, this is in a balloon. Are you, like, orbiting or something? Oh, in a balloon.
0: Yeah, it's a balloon.
1: Oh, heck no.
0: Yeah, it's a little ball. Yeah. Oh, man, the steak I just got from that. What? I didn't invent this. There's a picture online. Go look at Space Perspective. It'll have to be a small wedding.
1: Oh, this is like, let's see, what was it? It was the Red Bull guy who jumped out of that.
0: Yeah, right. And he landed, when he came down, he kind of passed out for a while. But yeah, he jumped out at the high. I think he was the record of the highest jump. Anyway,
1: Yeah.
0: 8 seats, that's all. And the pilot. And it's not cheap. It's $125,000 per guest.
1: Ooh.
0: So if you book all 8 seats, it's $1 million. $1 million. Now, I hear people bitch and moan about destination weddings.
1: Uh-huh.
0: Like, I don't have that kind of money.
1: I'm trying to wrap
0: to go
1: my
0: to
1: head
0: Spain.
1: About this.
0: I don't have that kind of money to go to Tahiti for their wedding, and they expect me to spend X. Listen, these people are going to want $125,000 apiece.
1: I want you to be my maid of honor, and it's $125,000. Oh, and you still have to get the dress.
0: And you have to go to space. There is a refundable deposit of $1,000 per guest to reserve a spot, but if you wanted to be the first, you're probably out of luck because they've already had a ton of requests. So
1: they've done test flights, right?
0: Yeah. Well, these guys are space balloon people, so they probably know some people in China. That's what I'm thinking. I don't even know what to think about this. Big experience with balloons. I don't think I could do it.
1: I would
0: be in a ball on the floor, wrapped up in the fetal position, whimpering like a little girl until we got down.
1: So it takes you a couple hours to float up.
0: And a couple hours to float down.
1: Okay. So if I did this, I would be the first person they would say, you know what? The balloon was right there at the edge of space. And some phenomenon happened and they got sucked up.
0: Never to come home again.
1: Into space.
0: Well, there's a risk you take. I'm pretty sure the rider, the release is about 25,000 pages long. Anyway.
1: Oh, can you imagine?
0: Yeah, I can imagine.
1: Who, what insurance company covered
0: Nobody.
1: Jeez.
0: Anyway, there you go. Check them out. Space.
1: Yeah, we'll cover
0: Perspective.
1: This.
0: It's Van Camp and Morgan.
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0: It's time for some totally awesome random facts.
1: Totally awesome random facts.
0: Honeybees pollinate about 1/3 of America's crops, which is why they're very important. That we must have them.
1: They are very important. Yeah. Be kind to bees. Yeah.
0: Paul McCartney would not let Weird Al Yankovic do a parody of Live and Let Die called Chicken Pot Pie because he didn't want to promote eating pot meat. Sir Paul's a vegetarian.
1: Yeah.
0: And I'm sure Weird Al can come up with something that sounded as cool as Chicken Pot Pie.
1: I don't know, but it's Chicken Pot Pie.
0: Yeah, I know.
1: Chicken Pot Pie.
0: Chicken pot pie. I can hear it now. There are more $2 bills in circulation right now than $100 bills, and I think I know why.
1: Really?
0: Because we spend the $100 bills. We don't spend the $2 bills. And yeah, hey, check this out. Check this out. In this wallet right here. In this wallet, hang on, there's some lint in there. Ooh, gross. There's no money in there. In this wallet is a $2 bill.
1: Wow.
0: I've carried this around for I don't want to say how long. But it's not going back. It's my good luck charm. When people ask me if it's brought me good luck, I said, I'm still here, aren't I?
1: There's nothing else in your wallet besides plastic stuff.
0: Kiribati is the only country in the world that's in all four hemispheres. I've never heard of it.
1: What country?
0: It's Kiribati. It's made up of islands in the Pacific Ocean that are on both sides of the two lines that divide the world into hemispheres, the international dateline and the equator. Wow. Huh, now we know. This is why we listen to this show.
1: Yeah.
0: And IKEA does about $1.8 billion in food sales every year.
1: Swedish meatballs.
0: About 650 million people eat at their stores.
1: Have you ever had their Swedish meatballs?
0: I have not.
1: I haven't either.
0: We should take a trip to the IKEA and then go shopping for something that looks Swedish or needs to be put together. And that's our random facts for today.

0: It's the best of Van Camp and Morgan.
1: Nose pickers, unite. I mean, listen up.
0: Ooh, yuck.
1: One man has had enough of his wife's uncomely habit of picking her nose and leaving her nostril mining nuggies in a particular place.
0: Ooh. See, somebody give her a box of tissue.
1: I don't think it would matter. So he was horrified and felt like he had no choice but to out her on social media.
0: Oh, no, that wasn't good.
1: No.
0: I don't think his marriage is going to end up well.
1: Oh, so that can't end well.
0: That cannot end well.
1: He said that he'd noticed her picking her nose while she was driving in their car, and he was a passenger, but he'd never seen her dispose of her boogies. So when he took a closer look at the steering wheel, he was mortified. God, I'm nauseated. He captioned the picture, which showed snot all over the wheel. I've watched my partner pick her nose while she drives, but never made the connection of where she wipes her snot until I drove her car.
0: Oh, no. No. Oh, my God.
1: So the picture, which was posted on Reddit's mildly infuriating forum, showed a steering wheel covered in crusted snot.
0: Oh, God.
1: And people were feeling a little queasy in the car.
0: Oh, my God. You know, I'm not one. I've got to draw the line someplace.
1: If you wipe it on the steering wheel and you're steering, so you're still touching it.
0: Oh. Ugh. You know what? We're humans. All of us pick our noses. We do. Some people pick them more often than others. Some people, believe it or not, still eat their boogies like they did when they were babies.
1: Ugh.
0: I don't. It's gross.
1: Never did.
0: But it's a thing.
1: Yeah,
0: and
1: it is.
0: So, but what do you do with it? You put it in a tissue. You put it in a piece of toilet paper, and you throw it away.
1: This is her thing, I guess, to pick her nose in the car.
0: Well, you know what? There's somebody for everybody. Is that what we're trying to say here?
1: I guess you've got to be comfortable with someone to be able to go, mining in
0: your
1: nose.
0: I guess so.
1: Because that's just...
0: Well, not anymore. Just getting to know...
1: How is anyone ever even comfortable to pick their nose in front of somebody?
0: Yeah, I couldn't do that.
1: No.
0: Oh, no. No, I could not even be that comfortable with my spouse.
1: Go pick that thing somewhere else.

0: time for our five things today. And today we have 10 things, which makes it what? 5 plus 5? I just did the math.
1: Yeah, that's 10. I can even do that math.
0: You do that. Okay. Well, you know, a lot of people try and return things. When you go to the grocery store or retail store, sometimes it's go, yeah, okay, fine, here's your money, whatever. And then they throw it away. Because the stuff is probably not, especially with groceries, I don't think you can resell it. When somebody buys it, puts it in a bag, touches it.
1: No, you can't resell food.
0: I don't think you can.
1: No.
0: Anyway.
1: It's trash.
0: Costco knows how frustrating this can be, which is why they cut all of the red tape out of their returns. 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
0: 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All right, here we go. Here are some of the strange, craziest, if you will, things that customers have returned to Costco, taking full advantage of the risk-free 100% satisfaction guarantee. Found these on the internet and all kinds of places. One Redditor said that they got, I guess they were an employee at Costco, somebody brought back one leftover crab leg.
1: One crab leg. What was the reason for bringing it back? I would have to wonder.
0: It had a spot on it.
1: Oh, so let's eat all the rest of them.
0: Yeah. Here's one, a 14-year-old play set. Somebody brought back a play set that she owned for 14 years, and her reasoning was what? Her kids no longer used it.
1: I know someone else who would have done that.
0: Yeah. How about this one? Bringing back used air conditioners every year.
1: What?
0: They're really expensive, so people bring them back after the summer, and they can get their money back so they can spend on Christmas stuff at Costco. Yeah. One woman went to the extreme. An empty case of wine. I'm not sure what she expected to get, but she got an $85 cash refund. She stated that she drank the wine and it gave her a headache.
1: Well, if she drank that much wine, it probably would.
0: Yeah.
1: Yeah.
0: Here's quickly, no salt added almonds that weren't salty enough. Very questionable, safe, half-eaten Christmas dinner months later.
1: Ooh.
0: 2.5 months later. 69-cent fountain drink that wasn't the right temperature. Nobody sells fountain drinks cheaper than Costco. They're still the home of the 150 hot dog and soda.
1: So part
0: you can't get that anywhere, nowhere.
1: No.
0: It costs them more money to sell it to you at $1.50 than they make. So if you're saying that the root beer was the wrong temperature, give me a break.
1: Put some ice in it.
0: Here's one. I love this. A book with a bad ending. They didn't like the ending, so they returned the book. And here we go. Let's peel back the layers of this scenario. A man was seen at the Costco returns counter with 12 full dozen cases of whole white onions. Now, you can understand this return of the vegetables were moldy or somehow gone
1: bad. Because they didn't use 12 onions at one time?
0: Here's the deal. 12 cases.
1: 12 cases.
0: They were purchased earlier in the day. Only thing wrong with them is they were the wrong size, which is a little confusing.
1: He brought them back the same day?
0: How this could have happened, because unless the onions magically grew or shrank down within hours, then they were actually the same size as when they were purchased.
1: Right. And what he'd get home and think, you know what? These just aren't the right size onions that I wanted.
0: And that's our five things for today.
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0: I learned patience from my adoptive dad. All he had to say was,
1: "Hey, you got this. Just breathe." Hey, we're pretty good.
0: Yeah.
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0: 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Here's to Your Health discusses the current thinking in wellness, bringing you the most influential thinkers in beauty, fitness, and longevity. Your host, Joshua Lane, was part of the Dr. Ann Wigmore team that helped bring wheatgrass, sprouts, and raw foods to a worldwide audience. And now the host of Here's to Your Health, Joshua Lane.
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0: pineal gland is widely discussed in wellness circles and in spiritual circles, and some people feel that the pineal gland has much to do with what has been called, I guess I'll use the word historically, the third eye. And our guest is Dr. Roberto Pinelli. Dr. Pinelli is a physician and MD and the author of a new book just recently published called Awakening the Pineal Gland. Dr. Pinelli, welcome to the show.
1: Oh, thank you for inviting me. I'm very happy to be here and honored. Thank you very much.
0: Oh, thank you. Happy to have you on. So the conversation about pineal gland, you know, you don't really see too much of that in wellness circles. It's touched upon just briefly. It's a tiny little, I guess use the word gland. And so please tell the listening audience how you became interested in the pineal gland.
1: Oh, yes. I think that it was a mystery also to me. It is a mystery to me because I'm starting my career years ago as a musician. I was a conductor under Leni Bernstein School in Tanglewood.
0: Oh, wow.
1: And after I studied medicine, in order to put the sounds I was used to discover the light also, studying medicine and ophthalmology. So now I understand in the last 10 years that my mission was to put together light and sound in order to discover the capability of the pineal gland to use the senses in order to give us more balance and more self-consciousness and put it in science. That was my story.
0: For those just tuning into the show, our guest is Dr. Roberto Pinelli. Dr. Pinelli is an MD, and as you just heard him mention, as a much younger man, studied, I guess, and worked with Leonard Bernstein, which is at Tanglewood, which is just a remarkably important cultural institution, I guess, in the United States and maybe even worldwide. So the pineal gland, it's what? It's just, isn't it very tiny? And what exactly, based on your science, what does it do for us? Why do we really need to keep that healthy? And how do we keep it healthy?
1: Oh, beautiful. We have to use our pineal gland also because we have in the past a lot of symbols talking about this gland. For instance, the third eye, the Ra eye, the Horus eye, even the Sumerians or other civilization are showing us this eye, this shape of the eye, which is actually the middle part of the brain. If you cut the brain and you study neuroscience in the neurology, you can see all the organs, thalamus, hypothalamus, hypophysis, pineal gland, and all the liquor. And the pineal gland is the antenna, is the last point that when she is decalcificated, all the hormones and endorphins can go in the body and do some effects of who I am, more balanced, live every day, don't plan too much externally, but be myself more original and ancestral according to my DNA. That's the purpose of the pineal gland, according to my opinion.
0: Wow. Okay, that's a lot of information. Our guest is Dr. Roberto Pinelli. Dr. Pinelli is an MD with a brand new book out called Awakening the Pineal Gland, published, I believe, by Inner Traditions, which is a great publishing house. Now, so the pineal gland, let's just say, some listeners of the show think, well, okay, let's just do basic health, Josh. So the pineal gland, how does it help me, and how do I keep it healthy?
1: Oh, yeah. The study of medicine doesn't talk too much about the pineal gland. It's much more the legend than science.
0: Okay.
1: So my mission is to put this small gland in science and discovering that we have a lot of good effects when we stimulate the pineal gland. How to stimulate the pineal gland? With light modulated infrasound, and so she is able to receive signals and put in the old meridians in our chakras, in our medulla, in our organs, a lot of information. What happened to the patient after 10 minutes of stimulation? More balanced, more calm, rhythm day and night, more equilibrium. So circadian rhythm is a sort of yoga and meditation through subtle body stimulation, light and sound. This is what I do every day with patients.
0: Okay, our guest, Dr. Roberto Pinelli, an MD, author of a brand new book, Awakening the Pineal Gland. So you use light and sound. So can I surmise that you actually recommend patients sit in the sun for 20 or 25 minutes to get, you know, sunshine on the eye? Is that what you do? Or is there something in the office you have certain

0: light frequencies that you use in the office? How do you work it best?
1: This is a marvelous question. Historically, we know the sun gazing, which is some minutes in the morning and in the afternoon outside at the sun.
0: Right.
1: We patented a machine, is a sort of technological sound, and a producer of infrasound together, and put the patient in front of this machine for 10 minutes. So they have irradiated the eye with smooth light, and they have a 5-7 hertz, from 5 to 7 hertz of extreme low frequencies infrasound. And we see that they are getting calm, and then all the a little bit of sort of pseudo hypnotism. They are calm, they are happy, and after the treatment, we suggest them to rest 10 minutes, and then we prescribe to them nutraceuticals, natural supplements. What happened after 1 or 2 months when they come back? They feel, doctor, my eyes are better, I see better, but no, not only, my sense of being and myself, I'm less conditioned by external things, by projects, by something that can be external, but in the past was my goal, but made me incomplete. I feel relaxed, happy, and complete.
0: Wow. Okay. That seems important for many of us, or maybe all of us. Our guest is Dr. Roberto Pinelli, an MD. Dr. Pinelli is the author of Awakening the Pineal Gland, recently published just a couple of months ago by Inner Traditions. Now, you mentioned nutraceuticals, and so there's a topic that, you know, seems important, and many of us are now paying attention to that. So what particular nutrients do you feel, based on your research, are specific for the pineal gland?
1: Yes, the nutraceuticals, very similar to the nutraceuticals we have in the eye. So carotenoids, maybe resveratrol, lutein, or even curcumin. We have some vegetables in the retina, but we didn't study enough that. Now the new neuroscience is discovering that we have a reticulum of these plants in the retina, so we can do like a plant. The plants, they do the photosynthesis of chlorophyll, and we do the photosynthesis of xanthophyllians, or our carotenoids. What is happening? That the light and the vibrational therapy is a sort of food, not only for the body, but also for the spirituality and the self-consciousness. Yeah.
0: Wow. Our guest, Dr. Roberto Pinelli, author of Awakening the Pineal Gland. Dr. Pinelli, I have a controversial question to ask you. So here in the United States, they have until recently been fluoridating much of the water. As I understand it, they do not fluoridate the water in Germany, in Sweden, in Switzerland. The Europeans really don't fluoridate their water. Do you feel that fluoride, the use of fluoride, put in toothpaste in the United States, or mouthwash, or given by dentists here in the United States as a treatment, is this a factor in causing problems with the pineal gland?
1: Yes, I think that we should choose the toothpaste without fluoride.
0: Okay.
1: Because this chemical particularity is calcificating the pineal gland. It's a controversial also here, but the research are telling us that it's better to have natural paste to use for our teeth, because too much fluoride is not healthy to the pineal gland. The pineal gland has to be free, has to be stimulated, and very open, because she is a sort of antenna, has to be open to the liquor, and in the liquor, the endorphin, serotonin, melatonin, and DMT are coming because we produce that. Sometimes we take melatonin in the evening to sleep, 2 milligrams, but if we stimulate the pineal gland, even in health, we can produce our melatonin. So that's the reason why we have a lot of people coming apparently healthy, but maybe emotionally not at 100%. And we discuss the every life, every single person, and give this energy to every person, and they are much more equilibrated inside and happy. Yeah, it's true.
0: Well, that all sounds very important. And so you are practicing in Switzerland currently? You have a practice right now in Switzerland?
1: Yes, I have my institute called the Switzerland Eye Research Institute in Lugano, and we have the two machines here. And I tell you, it's an ophthalmological institute, but day by day, the people coming just for the pineal gland are growing because word mouth to mouth, they say, hey, you can go there and be relaxed and stimulate your pineal gland to have some nutraceutical with this doctor, and then you will be much more yourself without external illusions or external false values. Yeah.
0: Wow. Our guest, Dr. Roberto Pinelli, MD, author of Awakening the Pineal Gland. And may I ask, because of your background as a young man, as a conductor, as a pianist working with Leonard Bernstein, again, I just want to mention that. That's, you know, he's obviously very well liked in the United States as an educator, as a musician, as a conductor. Yeah. Do you find that most of the people coming to your practice are musicians?
1: Oh, yeah. Artists, musicians, actors, and even business people. Some people that they feel happy but not completely full, right, even if they have success. For instance, they planned money, career to be famous, but they are much more asking, oh, doctor, help me to be more complete inside, because I can have everything outside, but I feel something missing. So we talk about yourself first and all the things you can enjoy externally after. First, you.
0: Wow. Our guest, Dr. Roberto Pinelli, MD, author of Awakening the Pineal Gland. Dr. Pinelli, at this juncture, do me a favor. Please give us the website where we can, you know, visit you, make an appointment to see you in Switzerland, or possibly you can do it, you know, via Zoom. But how do people contact you?
1: Oh, my email is Roberto Seri Lugano, which means Seri and Lugano.ch, Switzerland. And the website is robertopinelli.com. They can mail and I will answer to them. And from October, maximum November, we will have a sort of Zoom agenda in order to have also a conversation patient to patient singularly, without coming here necessarily. Yeah.
0: Oh, that's interesting. Okay, so you can actually discuss issues with patients worldwide on your computer via Zoom, I guess.
1: Exactly. Although I have people coming from Los Angeles or whatever, Africa or Patagonia or Singapore, they come and they plan a consultation for the 10 minutes of treatment, but some through mails are asking an appointment, just talking at Zoom 45 minutes in order to have a contact first. Yeah.
0: I understand. Our guest, Dr. Roberto Pinelli. Dr. Pinelli is an MD, author of Awakening the Pineal Gland. Dr. Pinelli, so problems that we might have associated with the pineal gland, is it possible that excessive x-rays given by the dentist, etc., that these x-rays to the head area, do they cause potential problems with the pineal gland?
1: Yeah, I think that the best is to modulate the light. It's not to have too much light in the wrong time, for instance, at noon. So the modulation of the light is possible through this technology we have, or the morning light, for instance, in Los Angeles, in your beautiful area, the sun gazing time from 8 to 9 a.m. or from 5 to 6 p.m., which is amber color, and you can stay in the light in that period. And for modulating the light, we are patenting a sort of filter, which is not the sunglasses, but the light glasses, full of natural products, able to modulate the light and to give you the light like a food. So the light has to be modulated, correct, exactly.
0: Okay, very good. Well, this is an interesting topic. The pineal gland, again, is, you know, certain people in spiritual studies, people interested in the pineal gland, and of course, health-wise, we're interested in the pineal gland. Dr. Roberto Pinelli, a musician, a conductor, again, worked with Leonard Bernstein as a much younger man, and that's all great. I'm always happy to mention that. It's always nice to associate with people who really, you know, motivate you to study and to learn, because that's really part of the process of getting older. We continue to learn and grow, and that keeps us fresh. Our guest has been Dr. Roberto Pinelli. Dr. Pinelli is an MD, practicing in Switzerland. His book, his new book is called Awakening the Pineal Gland, published just, I think, in May, end of May, Inner Traditions, and which is a very nice, important publishing house for both wellness and spiritual stuff. And Dr. Pennelly kind of bridges the gap, you know, both, and we're interested actually in both. So this is Josh Lane. We're going to take a short break, and we'll be right back after these important messages.
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0: Welcome to this edition of Here's to Your Health. I'm your host, Josh Lane. And my guest today is Charles Frohman. Charles Frohman works for and with the National Health Federation. And Charles has a long history of working in government, in legislation. And legislation turns out to be very important to protect our health. Charles Frohman, welcome to the show.
13: Thanks, Josh. Good to be back here.
0: Yeah, thank you. Happy to have you on the show. And your interest really is, you know, health freedom, which is really a topic that now I think enjoys mainstream interest that might have been, not have been so 3 or 4 years ago. So everything seems to have really, I'll use the word, grown or changed. So what is it about health freedom now, I guess about our treatments and about our choice in healthcare, that is so remarkably different that you notice? Because after all, you've been doing this for a long time.
13: Well, I think COVID changed everything, and for the better in some ways. The CDC, for example, just reported that for the fourth year in a row, more parents than ever are exempting their kids from vaccination. And normies might react to that with shock, but those in the trenches or those awakened by the tyranny and corruption of COVID might realize that's a good thing, because there are a series of studies that have shown that over-vaccination causes the real epidemic of chronic disease. So if you don't vaccinate, you're going to protect your precious children from that real epidemic.
14: Right.
13: So I think people are awakening, and polls show they care about healthier food. Of course, that's what Kennedy is spending most of his time on, healthier food. But on the more controversial issues, even there, parents are starting to ask questions. So I think they care about this issue, and it's going to be – we'll see how it impacts the election this fall. But, you know, we have a long way to go before we get really true health freedom.
0: Right, right. For those just tuning into the show, our guest is Charles Frohman. Charles Frohman has a long history of working in government with legislation, and Charles works closely with Scott Tipps and the National Health Federation. The National Health Federation, founded in 1955, is America's oldest consumer organization and really doing remarkably important work to safeguard our health. A lot of people don't know of the National Health Federation, but really they do excellent work. Charles, the fact that just past week, I guess a week or so ago, Senator Rand Paul had investigations in the Senate, and also Senator Ron Johnson investigation in the Senate that was quite remarkably important in that Anthony Fauci pleaded the Fifth Amendment, I think 111 times, which is really quite amazing. And that these important investigative reports or what's going on in Congress in the Senate, they did not seem to receive the coverage on the mainstream media that you might have thought it would merit. So what does that mean to us?
13: Well, it shows you that the international globalist conglomerate funding reliant media won't cover issues that threatens the profits of these global corporations. And I'm glad you brought that up. Those are our two best senators, Rand Paul and Ron Johnson, holding hearings on the corruption in the bureaucracy. And Rand Paul has been focused on Fauci for a long time. And one quote out of all of those disclosed emails of his that I posted on my social media was Fauci's admission in his diary that once the American people find out how they've been misled, there will be hell to pay. And whether there's hell to pay, you know, these wealthy, powerful, influential figures always tend to get away with murder, it seems, unfortunately. So I think all that we can do, those of us who think for ourselves, is to keep pushing for health freedom and keep educating those who are that can be saved. A lot of our friends just will not listen. We all know who they are. But, you know, it's sad that there's so much corruption coming out and the media really won't really cover it as much as they should.
0: Well, Charles, our guest is Charles Frohman. Charles Frohman works with the National Health Federation to protect the American consumer and also, as it turns out, the consumer worldwide. Charles, because you have such a strong background in government, so I'm assuming that you really have a sense of what can and cannot be done. But doesn't it seem to you that at this very moment in time, for whatever combination of reasons, that there is much change? And also, I think for the first time in state elections and in national elections, health is really a major concern for voters. I can't think of another time that this has occurred in America. It really seems like now we're discussing health. That seems good, doesn't it?
13: Well, yeah, but it can cut both ways. You know, Republicans were great conservatives during the COVID tyranny in protecting us from more mandates than we otherwise would face. But Republicans aren't good on all the Make America Healthy Again MAHA issues.
0: Right.
13: For example, they just added biotech to telecom and pharma for immunity from liability, biotech being the makers of the pesticides. People know about the vaccine injury liability immunity that pharma enjoys. Hardly anyone knows about this other issue I lobby about telecom on the cell towers that property owners don't want close to their bedrooms and kids' classrooms. You can't sue them for the health effects of their cell towers or cell phones. And on healthcare, people are concerned about it, but not always for the health freedom issues. They're also concerned about it for the health payment issues. They're complaining about Obamacare health insurance costs and restrictions. And, you know, that's an issue that Republicans struggle on. So, you know, how will the health vote impact the fall elections? I think in both ways. It'll help Republicans from concerned moms who understand the danger of vaccines, but it'll hurt Republicans for those who are complaining about excessive premiums, especially from those losing their temporary subsidies to pay for exchange plans. And that's a pretty hefty increase families are facing for their Obamacare health insurance. But, you know, I think we're in a good spot. I mean, you mentioned my experience in government. So I'm sober on what can be accomplished in government, which is not much. I'm thankful for Robert F. Kennedy Jr. at HHS. He can't do much, but he's doing as much as he can. That's a good lesson for people to realize that, you know, you can't really expect heroes to save you. We should support him to the extent he can make change, but don't expect a lot of change. You got to look at your state government. You got to look at the private sector. You got to look at yourself. It's a multi-pronged approach to making this world a better place.
0: Yes. Yes, our guest is Charles Frohman. Charles Frohman is now working with the National Health Federation to improve the quality of health health and healthcare in the United States. Charles, you mentioned, I think people will be surprised to hear this, that if they decide they want to put a new 5G cell tower near a school, which they're not allowed to do, but they kind of do it anyway, or they want to put it near your house or near the where you live, that they can get away with it and that you can't do much. I think people are shocked to hear that. They're surprised that that the telecom industry gets away with that. They know now about vaccines that they have no liability, that they don't have to have liability protection, so you can't sue them. But I think they're surprised to hear about the cell towers.
13: Yeah, that's pretty much been the priority for National Health Federation over the past couple of years. You mentioned my boss, Scott Tips, my client. I'm an independent contractor, lobbyist for them. He's focused at this thing called CODEX, which is a international standards-making body for the food trade to make sure that the food that is traded internationally isn't too polluted by residues from vaccines or growth hormones or pesticides, that kind of thing. I was lobbying the vaccine issue during the pandemic, COVID, and I got covered in the Daily Caller and Epoch Times from these congressional letters that I got authored to pressure FDA not to authorize a clot shot for toddlers. But a friend of mine was lobbying the telecom wireless radiation issue and brought me on to be the lobbyist for all these meetings we've arranged over the past 3 years from all of these people that are injured. True, like, you know, people injured by vaccines, there's a whole class of Americans injured by wireless radiation towers and 5G. And there isn't much you can do. You're right. When you wake up and see a cell tower near your neighborhood or your kid's school, you find out too late that your worthless local politicians were asleep at the wheel. They did not zone towers to be set back a certain distance, or they're not making Verizon or T-Mobile or AT&T prove a gap in service. You know, they have to prove that your cell phone isn't working in a certain area, and therefore they need this tower on the corner of that cornfield nearby. They lie about those claimed gaps in service, and your local officials aren't holding their feet to the fire. Sometimes the school wants some money from a cell tower company to put their cell tower near your kids. So you have to protest, and you lose these fights in local government debates about applications for cell towers. And then you learn that you can't stop their tower because you're concerned about health effects. The only reasoning you can use is because the cell tower is going to hurt your property values, or it's going to be bad for the aesthetic, how it looks. So you learn to your chagrin that telecom has snuck in some great law for them that you can't sue them for hurting you if you get harmed by it. And a third of us are already sensitive to wireless radiation. No one knows that. You don't feel it. It's what's called biological. It's not thermal. So if you put your cell phone to your head for a long time, you're going to feel the heat on your ear. But that's not where the harm comes in. Industry will say it has to heat in order to harm. They got that ingrained in law, those sneaky bastards. But it's called biological. You don't feel it. So once you're injured, it's too late, and now you're sensitive. You can't tolerate wireless radiation. You have to abandon your house, go live in a park, go move away. So that's one of the asks of this interview, is that if folks want to help lobby this issue, contact Josh to be connected to me. We have to educate your politicians about changes in law that are needed so that you can set back these towers safely far from your bedroom from your kid's classroom. Kids are getting injured by towers, cancer clusters around schools, and you're losing property value for those of you who don't care about the health effects. But that's a big issue. And you can escape vaccines. You can get a religious exemption, at least. Not in California, not in four other states, but in 45 states you can.
14: Right.
13: But you can't escape wireless radiation. The densification is ubiquitous. And then once Elon satellites are more in use in the rural areas, you're going to see more of an epidemic of injury. And it damages your DNA, what the scientists have found. So it makes you susceptible to chronic disease and all the other areas downstream. So it's an upstream danger that you really have to learn about. You want to mitigate the wireless radiation. You want to turn a cell phone off at night or put it in airplane mode. Keep it out of your bedroom at night. Turn off your router at night. On a state level, you want to opt out of your smart meter. Get that old analog meter. So this is a big issue. It's my main lobbying issue because I think vaccines are in a pretty good spot. But we're in a pretty bad spot when it comes to wireless radiation, as well as what they're spraying above us. Those are the two areas where there's no informed consent. There's no way to escape it.
0: Right. Our guest is Charles Frohman. Charles Frohman is a lobbyist for the National Health Federation. National Health Federation, founded in 1955, is America's oldest consumer protection organization, an organization that I'm very happy to be a part of in some small way. I mean, I really like working with and for the National Health Federation. Charles, I'm just asking this as a question. I don't have the answer for this. Is the discussion of wireless radiation somehow less controversial to most Americans than the vaccine issue? Do most Americans realize, oh, yeah, these cell towers are problematic, whereas most people say, no, vaccines, Josh, you're wrong. The vaccines are perfectly, quote, safe and effective. Is the cell towers an area where you see Americans are changing their opinion quickly?
13: No, not yet. The plandemic, which I lovingly call it. Right. I know that offends some
0: That's
13: people.
0: Fair. That's fair. It's very fair.
13: Has awakened people, and the CDC reporting on election of exemptions proves it, as well as other polling where folks are willing to pay more for healthy food. And the polls show that most people, the majority, they want better science on vaccines, and they don't want mandates. So we've hit the majority mark for reality. When it comes to vaccines, we're not operating just in this Orwellian world where we could be held down or concentration camped if we don't vaccinate.
0: Right.
13: We're not there yet with the wireless. Most people don't understand the harm. They still just want the convenience of fast downloads and good connections when they travel with their cell phone. And I understand that. Sure. I want the same thing.
0: Sure.
13: It's a bit complex, but you have to have time to explain it to the staff in Congress. How do you get connectivity that we all want in a way that's not going to burn you or spy on you,
0: right?
13: Which is going to happen also from the Internet of Things. And there's a safe way to do it that respects your privacy, but it takes a conversation, and that's what we're asking your listeners to do, is to schedule a meeting with your politician, and I'll do the talking along with my colleague at the National Call for Safe Technology. We have to do the hard work of educating Congress so that they'll care. Tangibly, we did make progress. We did kill a bill preempting local discretion on where to locate antennas. We didn't kill it, but we stopped it from being voted on the floor. It was about to be voted on. And luckily, we found a couple Republicans to join the Democrats who are with us, not because they agree with us on the health effects, which is our issue. Democrats just want to protect local zoning. We'll take it. If it takes protection of local zoning to get Democrats at least to support us, we just need support. But very few folks understand or agree with us yet on the danger of the wireless radiation health-wise. And that's a big lift that we have facing us in front of us.
0: Our guest is Charles Frohman. Charles Frohman is working with the National Health Federation on healthcare policy in a federal government and local governments. Charles, let's discuss the Obamacare from under President Obama's administration, now many years ago. And do you feel that there are certain updates to Obamacare that can be very helpful for us that we can, work with?
13: Yeah. You know, it's not the most lucrative career choice to lobby health freedom because I'm threatening profits of industry.
0: Right.
13: If I were a smart, cynical lobbyist, I'd just work for them.
0: Right. It's true. Yeah.
13: But I'm too idealistic. So I do need, different income streams. So I'm a licensed health insurance agent, full disclosure. But I don't sell health insurance. I sell a competitor called Sharing, which is like leaving a bank for a credit union. And what motivates me to sell is that it's also political, because we create cash patients, and Forbes magazine featured our brokerage for doing that. And I've incorporated it into the MAHA movement because I've discovered tangibly on the front lines of the commercial business that when you help people shop on cash, they learn about alternative natural treatments, because that also helps them save money when they, you know, escape the matrix of pill-pushing pharma. So I love this topic, and I do think there's a chance in the must-pass reconciliation bill this fall that Trump is going to push with Republicans that we might see an expansion of what are called tax-advantaged HSAs, health savings accounts. And these are wonderful vehicles that I actually helped pass back in the 90s when I was a congressional staffer working for a member who authored the first HSA bill. And if you put more money into an HSA and you expand the eligible expenses that you can withdraw money from a tax pre-tax for a more natural health care, you're really going to help the MAHA movement, because we do need this mass of normies just slapping down Obamacare cards and asking what their copay is to become smarter consumers. And an HSA is a great vehicle to do that, because it's a use it or lose it model. An individual can put in $4,000 every year into an HSA and roll it over. So you're going to build tens of thousands of dollars for a nest egg or for out-of-pocket cost. But that dynamic of guarding that money and shopping around is going to have a big impact on the supply side of healthcare. And that's going to really force these allopathic pill-pushing doctors to become more integrated and to offer more natural therapies that people are going to want. People are going to be loaded with these big savings accounts. They're going to want to try alternative therapies because they all have chronic disease.
0: Right.
13: And to me, that's a big part of the Obamacare debate, is how can we in Health Freedom use that debate to really expand that natural services market that we all love? You know, the acupuncture, the energy healers, the health coaches, the chiropractors, the naturopaths, Ayurvedic, Chinese medicine. Keep naming your favorite natural therapy.
0: Right.
13: They're all wonderful, right? And every person saddled with a chronic disease ends up going on their own personal journey of trying all these different things. So we want that health payment system to work with that, even when it comes to cancer. And by the way, I'll, if you don't mind me plugging an event September 12th, if you can get to Virginia Beach, I'll be speaking along with Jeffrey Tucker from the Brownstone Institute and Paul Merrick, one of those heroic frontline doctors. So if you want to go to a conference, September 12th is one. Please come.
0: What conference is that? What's the conference name?
13: I'll put a link into the chat. I forget the name of it.
0: Okay.
13: But, you know, they're all the same, right? They're all about, you know, the beautiful thing about COVID is that it brought these frontline doctors into the fold. We didn't have their help before COVID.
0: That's true.
13: Bunch of moms with injured, vaccine injured kids in the halls of the state legislature, for you in California. So we have a much heftier, broader movement now, which is really nice to have.
0: Our guest, Charles Frohman. Charles Frohman is a lobbyist with the National Health Federation, America's oldest consumer protection organization since 1955. And Charles has much of a history working with legislation, healthcare legislation in the United States, representatives, and really knows the subject. So, Charles, I think you do seem actually kind of, in general, hopeful, actually, which is very good, because you really know what's going on. And Charles, as we wrap up the interview, how can listeners of Here's to Your Health contact you directly to learn more about the updates to Obamacare and to these important events coming up that you are a participant in?
13: Well, you can reach me at my email address, cfro@yahoo.com, C as in Frank, R-O-H, or through you. 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We have great guests. We have had for, you know, 6 or 7 years every month.
14: Right.
13: I have a Substack, Charles D. Frohman /Substack. So I write a lot about this stuff.
0: Excuse me, Charles, on the Substack, is that a good place to contact you?
13: Yeah. Okay. I like the Substack platform.
0: Okay. And Charles, once again, give us more contact information directly to you. How can people contact you directly?
13: My email, cfroh@yahoo.com.
0: Okay, thank you very much. Thank you very much. Our guest has been Charles Frohman. Charles Frohman working with the National Health Federation. And I'm going to have Charles on the show regularly because he understands what's going on and is in a position actually to help us as Americans wake up and realize we need more protections as far as our health is concerned, as far as the food we eat, chemicals being sprayed, and unfortunately exposure to radiation from cell towers and the 5G that we, many of us recognize, are problematic. There are many issues now, but now they're being discussed in the mainstream. This is a good thing. This is Josh Lane. You're listening to Here's to Your Health. We'll take a short break, and we'll be right back after these important messages.
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0: Welcome to this edition of Here's to Your Health. I'm your host, Josh Lane. And new information just came out about the new mRNA flu injection products. These products, because we really can't call them vaccines because mRNA is a brand new technology, but unfortunately that these new mRNA flu injections produce much higher rates of adverse reactions than the standard shot. John Campbell, PhD, I'm quoting John Campbell during most of this discussion. John Campbell said Moderna's clinical trial reported substantially higher rates of adverse reactions among people who received its new mRNA flu injection than among those who received a standard flu vaccine. John Campbell questioned why the FDA approved the new injection 1 year after HHS, Health and Human Services, announced a federal wind-down of mRNA vaccine development. Moderna's own clinical trial data raises serious questions about whether the U.S. Food and Drug Administration, the FDA, should have approved the company's new mRNA flu vaccine. John Campbell argued that the study shows only a small reduction in flu cases while reporting substantially higher rates of adverse reactions among people who received the shot. The FDA approved Moderna's Mfluza, that's M-F-L-U-S-I-V-A, this month for adults ages 50 to 64, with accelerated approval for adults 65 and older. It is the first mRNA flu injection licensed in the U.S. Moderna said it expects the vaccines, they call it vaccines, but really they're not vaccines. It's a brand new technology. Moderna said it expects the injections to be available for the 2026-2027 respiratory virus season. Campbell also questioned, this is John Campbell, the PhD, Campbell also questioned why the approval came just 1 year after the U.S. Department of Health and Human Services, HHS, announced a coordinated federal wind-down of mRNA vaccine development. 1 quick year later, the FDA approves Moderna flu vaccines, Campbell said. I don't understand the way the U.S. works, but it would appear that HHS isn't in charge. Efficacy of the mRNA flu injection is, quote, not very impressive. Moderna's Phase 3 trial, published in the New England Journal of Medicine, enrolled 40,703 participants, with roughly half receiving the experimental mRNA injection and the other half receiving a standard flu vaccine. Participants were followed for a median of 181 days. Laboratory-confirmed flu occurred 2.0% of participants who received the mRNA vaccine, compared to, quote, 2.8% of those who received the standard vaccine. Moderna described those results as showing a relative vaccine efficacy of 25.6%. Not very impressive, to be quite honest, Campbell said. He noted that the study showed a risk reduction of less than 1%. If you're going to go from a 2.0 absolute to a 2.8 absolute, Campbell said, I would say that's not a 26.6% relative risk improvement, although it is statistically. But he would say it's really a 0.8 absolute risk reduction. So if you want to take new influenza mRNA injections to give you a 0.8% reduced chance of getting influenza in absolute terms, it's your choice, John Campbell said. Campbell said the study showed substantially higher rates of nearly every reported adverse reaction among mRNA vaccine recipients compared with those who received the standard flu vaccine. Injection site pain was reported by 65.8% of mRNA vaccine recipients, compared with 29.8% of those who received the standard vaccine. Fatigue occurred in 45.1% versus 20.3%. Headache in 37.8% versus 18%. Muscle pain in 35.4% versus 11.6%. Campbell said the disparity extended across nearly every category of reported reactions. Injected site pain, way more in the mRNA group. Redness, more in the mRNA group. Swelling, more in the mRNA group. This is what Dr. Campbell said. He said 6 times more fevers in the mRNA group compared to the traditional vaccine group. Joint pain, way more common. Nausea and vomiting, more common. And chills again, way more common in the mRNA group. And this is John Campbell, the PhD, saying this is a completely unacceptable increase in the adverse reactions there. The mRNA flu injection group showed 6.4 times more potentially serious reactions. So 6.4 times more adverse events, grade 3, potentially more serious adverse events in the mRNA group for a, quote, 0.8% absolute risk reduction, according to their own figures, Campbell said. I really wonder why the FDA approved this. The trial also reported adverse events of special interest among mRNA vaccine recipients, including low platelet counts and cardiomyopathy, which has been linked to COVID-19 mRNA vaccines. John Campbell said of the mRNA flu vaccine, I certainly wouldn't be having it on those figures. Are you going to be queuing up? I'm not. Campbell said his review focused on Moderna's published trial data, but noted that the study does not address broader concerns about mRNA technology. This is Dr. Campbell speaking. We could talk for ages about the lipid nanoparticles and other complications, he said. I'm just keeping this to what's in the paper. He said lipid nanoparticles distribute throughout the body, allowing cells in different organs to produce the vaccine antigen. He argued that those cells could then become targets of the immune system. Previously published studies have linked COVID-19 mRNA vaccines to myocarditis and pericarditis, seizures, and cancer. Given that information, are you going to be queuing up? Campbell asked. I'm not. They're not really very safe, and they're not particularly effective. Campbell's concerns about the mRNA flu vaccine also led him to question U.S. health policy. In August 2025, U.S. Health Secretary Robert F. Kennedy Jr. announced that the Biomedical Advanced Research and Development Authority would terminate funding for 22 mRNA vaccines in development. At the time, HHS said it had reviewed the science, listened to the experts, and acted. The department said the funding was being terminated because, quote, the data show these vaccines fail to protect effectively against upper respiratory infections like COVID and flu. Campbell said the FDA's approval of Moderna's mRNA flu vaccine appears to conflict with that policy. And this is Dr. Campbell again. And yet a year later, here we have it approved, he said. Who's in charge here? It's not the HHS that's in charge. HHS said in 2025 that it was shifting that funding towards safer, broader vaccine platforms that remain effective even as viruses mutate. The agency also emphasized that it supports safe, effective vaccines for every American who wants them. Campbell challenged that claim as well. We've seen that they're really not safe, and they're not particularly effective, he added. Who wants them? Well, this is upsetting, but it's better to know than not to know. This is ongoing, of course. And thank you for listening. This is Josh Lane with Here's to Your Health. We're going to take a short break, and we'll be right back after these important messages.
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0: It's that 90s channel. All things 90s. Welcome in. It's Thursday. Here we are. Time for another show. Another one.
1: Yeah, you're here. I'm here.
0: Yeah.
1: Well, wait, let's do a show.
0: Why not?
1: Sure.
0: I mean, you know, what else you got to do?
1: Yeah, that's true. It's my day off. So.
0: Is it your day off? That's right. It's Thursday.
1: Yeah, it's Thursday.
0: Yeah. Well, good for you. Today is National Climb a Mountain Day.
2: Climb every mountain.
0: You said we should both go that whole, you know, Sound of Music thing, right? It is National Whistleblower Day. Have you ever met anybody that was a whistleblower?
1: Not that I know of. Hmm.
0: I met one.
1: Yeah?
0: Doing a podcast. And it was like, I felt weird. It's like, hey, this person, and they had blown the whistle on somebody like, you know, I don't know, 12, 15 years before that time.
1: Okay.
0: And it was just very odd, weird.
1: I can see that it would be.
0: Yeah, I'm just like,
1: Because it's like, you know, what do you say? It's like, hey, was it real? I mean, what happened?
0: Well, yeah, there's nothing to say. It's like,
1: yeah.
0: But it's just like, huh. I don't know. This is very weird. Very weird. National Father-in-Law Day. I'm trying to think. I don't think I've ever had a father-in-law. I am a father-in-law, but I don't think I've ever had a father-in-law. I take that back. I did too. Once. And National Cheesecake Day. Okay. Cheesecake.
1: I can get behind that.
0: Yeah, unless you're lactose intolerant. You know, cheesecake's a nice thing.
1: You know what? Take some lactate.
0: Oh, yeah. Yeah. Especially.
1: It's Cheesecake well done. Day.
0: At the Cheesecake Factory. We should check and see if they're doing anything special today. I don't know.
1: I'll find out.
0: Okay. And get back. Get back to us. Find out and get back to us. Today's impossible trivia question. 92% of people throw this away without ever using it. What is this?
1: Oh. 92% of people throw this away.
0: No guesses?
1: Something, I remember hearing something about something.
0: Okay.
1: That you didn't realize that it's actually
0: silence
1: something
0: is deafening.
1: For something. And I have no idea what that was, because I am dead.
0: All right, okay, well, we'll, usually you have a guess or so. All right. We'll move on. Because,
1: cotton.
0: Huh?
1: The cotton in a pill bottle.
0: The cotton in a pill bottle. Nope.
1: Just threw it out.
0: Nope. Nope. That's funny.
1: I don't know.
0: Okay, well, we'll circle back. We'll come back to it. Meanwhile, let's get ready to start the show. Lots to do today. It's Thursday. It's the final Thursday in July, right? Yeah.
1: Oh, it is.
0: Yeah.
1: Good night.
0: It's August is Saturday.
1: It's August.
0: Yeah.
1: Jeepers.
0: So let's light this thing. Let's go. Everybody.

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0: This is Where the 90s Live, that 90s channel. Well, the next time someone complains about the price of a latte, they might also bring up the CEO's paycheck. Starbucks. Facing fresh criticism after new figures revealed CEO Brian Niccol earned nearly $31 million in total compensation during 2025. Now, you may say, wow, $31 million, that's a lot of money. But, you know, that's not one of the highest paid guys around for CEOs. That's true. That's true, right? A lot of them make a lot more than that. Company's median employee, many of them baristas working hourly jobs, earned just $17,279 the year. Yeah. That works out to a pay ratio of about 1,800 to 1.
1: Wow. It
0: takes 1,800 baristas to make up what they pay the CEO at Starbucks. Yeah. Now, Niccol's compensation includes salary, stock awards, performance incentives. That places him among the highest paid restaurant executives in the country. Still, languishing way behind movie CEOs and tech CEOs. Yeah.
1: And probably sports owners.
0: Of course. Now, the numbers have sparked backlash from customers online, many pointing out that Starbucks employees often deal with understaffed stores, long lines, and increasingly complicated drink orders from people like Morgan while earning a fraction of executive pay. Do you get really... No, I jest.
1: I know.
0: Yeah. Do you get kind of picky when you go to a Starbucks?
1: Nope.
0: You kind of take what they give you, don't you? Okay.
1: No. Maybe. For the most part, yeah.
0: Okay. All right. Well, supporters argue that CEO compensation is tied to company performance and shareholder value, while critics say the widening gap highlights how disconnected executive pay has become from the people serving customers every single day.
1: Every single day.
0: It's another reminder that at Starbucks, the biggest thing on the menu might not be the venti.
1: Not that this is any different from some other companies. It's just that this one has, you know.
0: Yeah, I mean, it feels weird. You know,
1: one we found out, we know what it is.
0: Yeah. Now, this guy is obviously taking over from the creator, or I guess the founder of Starbucks, who stepped down. Harold, what's his name? I want to say Schaefer, but I'm wrong. A lot of people are starting to say, hey, you know, I mean, they did that at the Walt Disney Company. Uh-huh. In fact, it was one of Walt's relatives or descendants that complained the loudest about Bob Iger's CEO salary. But CEOs are given such incentives to perform, you know.
1: Sure.
0: And that's, yeah, that's guaranteeing that your company is actually going to turn a profit or whatever the goal is.
1: Well, sometimes CEOs are paid an incentive or a bonus on top of an obscenely generous salary. It's like, do you need some more?
0: I'll take you back to Disney. Now, Michael Eisner was the CEO of Disney while I worked there. Uh-huh. And I believe his base salary was $750,000 a year. And it was that way for the 20 years he worked there. But he was paid handsomely for every year that they made their nut, whatever it was, the 16% growth or whatever.
1: And you know what? The $750,000?
0: Ah, it's nothing.
1: You know, nothing to sneeze at.
0: No. They did well. Anyway, 1,800 to 1 is the ratio, according to what people are saying on Reddit. So what do you think? Van Camp and Morgan.
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biggest hits of the 90s and more, that 90s channel. Time for me to jump in the shower and get clean and come clean with some shower thoughts. Today's shower thoughts, all devoted and inspired by CEO pay at Starbucks. Here we go. Hold my stock options. The only thing growing faster than coffee prices might be executive compensation. Somewhere there's a barista whose paycheck wouldn't cover the CEO's lunch meeting. Would you like to round up for charity? It's differently after reading executive salaries. Every extra shot costs less than 1 second of some CEO paychecks. When your coffee costs $7, you start wondering who's really supersizing their order. And Starbucks has tall, grande, and venti. Apparently, executive pay comes in galaxy size.

0: Yay.
1: Oh, my gosh.
0: Ripped from the headlines.
1: We are ripped.
0: For your dining and dancing pleasure.
1: Yeah, we can't make this crap up.
0: Nope. No, we don't. No. We're not that creative.
1: No, we're not that good.
0: Tom Holland says there's one big reason he hosted Saturday Night Live.
1: Wait, he's too short. No. He's too British. No. Yeah, I don't know. Why would he not?
0: During a recent late night interview, Tom revealed that because of his dyslexia. Yes. He's nervous about reading the show's
1: cue cards.
0: During the live broadcast.
1: No teleprompter on SNL. They're all hand drawn cue cards. Hey, lost art, I would say.
0: Yeah. I forgot that.
1: Yeah.
0: That is interesting.
1: And, you know, think about changing jokes in a monologue and having to have, you know, total cards redone.
0: Yeah.
1: You know, we don't like that one when you do the dress.
0: They'll redo it to the very end.
1: Yeah, I heard that.
0: But,
1: So
0: he says it's not the acting that worries him. It's keeping up with the very fast-paced card changes in front of a national audience.
1: Yeah, I think that would be nerve-wracking. Yeah.
0: Oh, I think so. Yeah. That would be a definite.
1: But he's Spider-Man, so he can do anything.
0: Well, true.
1: He's Peter Parker.
0: It's a reminder that Spider-Man has even Spider-Man.
1: Oh, well, yeah. Wrong.
0: Like me and vomit.
1: Yeah. Oh, yuck.
0: That's my kryptonite.
1: Okay, thank you for sharing.
0: Well, what's your kryptonite? Do you have a kryptonite?
1: Oh, I do, but I don't talk about it.
0: Quote kryptonite. We know it's Superman, but that's...
1: I've got a plural kryptonites. Yeah.
0: Oh.
1: Yeah,
0: plural. DoorDash is changing how it changes or charges for delivery.
1: Oh.
0: The company is rolling out a new fee system where your delivery cost depends on how your food travels and how difficult your order is for a Dasher to complete.
1: So for you, it's going to cost more because you got to have, you know, everything your way. Okay.
0: I am really not that picky. I'm not always a diva. Delivery fees will still be set by each restaurant.
1: That's true. Mm. Yeah.
0: But service fees will now, they're going to vary.
1: Okay.
0: Based on distance, order size.
1: That makes sense.
0: If your order comes from more than 10 miles away, you may also see a new long distance fee.
1: Well, 10 miles is quite a ways
0: for you
1: to be too lazy to go get fast food.
0: What would happen if we tried to order from Sonic?
1: Oh, the closest Sonic to here is like 50 miles?
0: Yeah.
1: You got that kind of money?
0: Well, check your bacon if you live in the Pacific Northwest.
1: What?
0: More than 12,000 pounds. 12. That's a 1-2 comma. 0-0-0. 12,000 pounds of imported smoked bacon have been recalled.
1: Wow.
0: After the USDA issued its highest risk.
1: Wow.
0: Class 1 recall.
1: My goodness.
0: Uh-huh.
1: Huh.
0: The bacon was distributed to retailers in Idaho, Oregon, and Washington after entering the U.S. from Canada.
1: Oh, geez.
0: And they did not receive the required import inspection.
1: You said 12,000 pounds. That's 6 tons.
0: How did something like that get past the inspection? Massachusetts couple just landed a huge payday from eBay.
1: What?
0: Company agreed to a $55.7 million settlement.
1: Wow.
0: Uh-huh. After former employees launched an outrageous harassment campaign. And it included threatening messages, live spiders,
1: ew,
0: a bloody pig mask, ew, and a funeral wreath.
1: Ugh.
0: 7 former employees and executives were charged. Several served prison time.
1: Oh, man.
0: And $48.7 million of the settlement goes directly to the couple, with the rest going to charities supporting First Amendment rights.
1: Wow. And I wonder how much of that their lawyers got. Oh, I know. 1/3. That's the way that works.
0: Is a third?
1: Yeah. Lawyers usually get a third.
0: Heebies.
1: In all that kind of case, yeah. Oh, there you go. And those are things you didn't know you need to know today. Ripped
0: from the headlines.

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1: And now, for today's edition of All the News You Could Care Less About, here's your reporter, who you also could care less about.
2: The Rachel.
0: The Rachel?
2: Jennifer Aniston.
1: Uh-huh.
2: She's heading to the North Pole.
0: What?
2: Sort of. I know, it just sounds so confusing, doesn't it? Jennifer has signed on to star in Naughty.
0: Naughty?
2: Naughty, naughty, naughty.
0: Isn't she a little old to play that?
2: Hollywood has some really good makeup.
0: Okay, yeah, hope so.
2: It's a new holiday comedy directed by Olivia Wilde.
0: Wow. Okay, great. All right. Huh. Do tell.
2: The former Mrs. Ted Lasso, in other words.
0: Yeah, that's right. Yeah, yeah,
2: Jason Sudeikis.
0: Yeah, yeah.
2: Jennifer plays a single mom who's so desperate to win custody of her son that she tracks down Santa Claus, played by Pete Dinklage.
0: Wow.
2: Peter Dinklage, yep.
0: Peter Dinklage is playing Santa Claus?
2: Uh-huh.
0: Well, that's a jolly old elf, telling you.
2: She's hoping that he'll testify in her divorce case. Because apparently family court accepts testimony from
0: Santa Claus.
2: Immortal toy manufacturer.
0: Wow, you know? No kidding.
2: The movie's been floating around Hollywood since 2023. It's been described as Bridesmaids at the North Pole.
0: Oh, my.
2: Which is either brilliant or sounds like the result of a studio executive losing a fantasy football bet.
0: I guess. You know what? I'm a huge fan of Peter Dinklage. Uh-huh. I mean, the guy is an amazing actor.
2: Yeah. Definitely.
0: Okay, but if he's going to be his on-screen self and not some CGI thing, I'm not sure I can buy that suspension of belief that Santa Claus is only like 3.5 foot tall. I don't know if I can buy that.
2: That's well. Yeah. I think it's this isn't supposed to be
0: a Olivia Wilde movie. So there's probably some nuances, salad dressing, something.
2: Well, it's called Naughty.
0: So where's the nice? Like, you know, Santa Claus is naughty, nice, get it? Huh. Huh. Well, that's interesting. I think it's interesting.
2: We think, yeah.
0: You think? What do you think?
2: I think you it's going to be, anything, I think it's supposed to be funny.
0: Oh, you think it's a comedy?
2: No, it's definitely a comedy.
0: Okay. Well,
2: that's
0: yeah,
2: what
0: I guess so, because
2: it's a bridesmaid type of movie.
0: 3.5 foot tall. If it's Peter Dinklage.
2: And they say, like I already said, it's a bridesmaid type of movie.
0: I get it. Yeah, okay, which is a comedy.
2: Yes.
0: All right. Although, Jen Aniston, and God love her, and she looks great for her age, she's just past that, you know, young ingenue look in her career now.
2: Like I said, they have very good stage makeup.
0: She's warming up to somewhere between Lisa Kudrow and Sandra Bullock. Whom, by the way, is, Impractical Magic, too.
2: Of course.
0: Yeah, okay. Well, I guess, and is this coming out for the holidays? I imagine it's coming out for the holidays. I would think it's coming out for the holidays. Probably not until next year, I would think.
2: Besides all that, Olivia could really use a win here.
0: She could use a win when it comes to directing movies. Yeah,
2: she has a movie that's out. I think it's called Booksmart.
0: Okay.
2: Critics adored, but audiences mostly skipped.
0: Of course.
2: And there's Don't Worry, Darling, which generated far more headlines and far more behind-the-scenes drama. And one of those, I think it was Booksmart. I can't remember now which one it was. I thought, this looks cute. Cast, pretty powerful cast.
0: Yeah.
2: And I go to look, and it's not even in my town.
0: Well, that's because it's probably
2: the closest one was like
0: film.
2: Burbank.
0: Artsy fartsy film.
2: It didn't look artsy fartsy. Right. It looked funny. So it's like, if I can't go see it.
0: Yep.
2: So now she's got Jennifer Aniston, Peter Dinklage, Marco Robbie's production company, and Santa Claus all pulling the sleigh.
0: Yeah.
2: And
0: Margo Robbie's company. Well, yeah.
2: Yeah. So
0: if this one is
2: not a hit, Hollywood may say, huh.
0: Yeah, but Hollywood says huh a lot. All right, cool. Well, we'll keep an eye on this for you. We will, because I'm sure there'll be lots of fallout. There usually is.
2: Probably.
0: Van Camp and Morgan. On the next Van Camp and Morgan show, we'll tell you what out-of-pocket means. And we'll tell you what Gen Z thinks it means. 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This is going to be a great show. I can already feel it. Plus, it's This Is Why I'm Broke Thursday, the Who Cares News, and a whole lot more on the next
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0: Span Camp and Morgan Show. Good Thursday morning, and thank you so much for joining us. Our totally impossible trivia question today. 92% of people throw this away without ever using it, or I should say them.
1: Them.
0: Yeah, we refer to this one item as a them. Yeah. Because it's got a plural name, but it's all included in one lovely package. Not even a package. Package is the wrong word, but yeah. What could it be? What do we throw away? We throw them away without ever using them, but we know they exist, and we know we should use them. What are they? Has nothing to do with health.
1: Nothing to
0: do with health. No. People are yelling at the radio right now, going like,
1: "I'm sure because it's I know it's something." Can I have another hint?
0: Holy mackerel!
1: Just a little nippy one.
0: You might need these. Men more than anybody don't use these, but actually, that's a sexist thing to say because according to this, 92% of people, men and women, refuse to use these. What are they?
1: Oh my gosh, I don't know.
0: Throw them away. All right, we'll circle back. We'll have the answer for you next hour. Health officials are warning people to be extra careful with fresh produce as the cyclospora outbreak continues to spread across multiple states and shows no signs of stopping. More than 1,900 people have gotten sick from the parasite, which causes cyclosporosias.
1: That'd be different than cyclosporosaurus.
0: Something like that. Yeah. Anyway, it's an intestinal illness known for severe watery diarrhea, explosive, as a matter of fact, stomach cramps, and yes, what the CDC politely describes as explosive bowel movements. Everybody laughs about this, but this diarrhea is no laughing matter, people. Investigators have linked part of the outbreak to shredded iceberg lettuce, which has led to recalls involving Taylor Farms products and lettuce served at some Taco Bell locations. While if you've been careful the last couple of weeks, only buying items from the Taco Bell menu that have no lettuce or sans lettuce, which is what I've been doing. Officials can, because, you know, it's Taco Bell, man. I mean, anyway, officials continue investigating. Experts say there are 5 foods worth paying close attention to when you're buying your own produce.
1: Now,
0: and we have that list.
1: What you would think that this is kind of similar to norovirus.
0: Yeah.
1: So one's a parasite, one's a virus.
0: Yeah, but this is a parasite.
1: Both?
0: Tied
1: diarrhea.
0: Tied to poop. At the top of the list is bagged lettuce and shredded salads. Stay away. Stay away. Just you can wait until this thing all blows over. Get your own lettuce, wash it very effectively, and chop it up yourself. Or don't have lettuce.
1: Now you might
0: this all blows
1: so,
0: over.
1: And true because you might think okay, so it's just some diarrhea.
0: Yeah. No,
1: but
0: this is
1: if you get norovirus.
0: Sick for days, yeah.
1: Yeah. Norovirus is going to come and go, okay?
0: Yeah.
1: But the cyclospora thing,
0: yeah,
1: this can go on for weeks to months if it's not treated, right? So,
0: which will lead to other complications.
1: Which can kind of come and go.
0: Like dehydration, kidney problems, things like that. So here are the 5 foods that you might want to stay away from. Okay, bagged lettuce and shredded salads.
1: Okay.
0: Fresh herbs like cilantro, parsley, basil, and even green onions have been linked to previous outbreaks. So you might want to lay off this cilantro. Man, I live on cilantro.
1: What about fruit?
0: Well, I'm getting there.
1: Okay.
0: Raspberry.

0: berries, blackberries, snow peas, sugar snap peas, and even broccoli, they say.
1: Oh, my goodness.
0: And simply rinsing may not be enough because the parasite can survive normal washing. Health experts say cooking fruits and vegetables to at least 158 degrees is the most effective way to eliminate it.
1: Okay.
0: I can't tell you how much I really enjoy cooked cilantro, cooked green onions. If you are craving a salad, buying whole heads of lettuce and removing the outer leaves is considered a safer option until the outbreak is under control. Anyway, you might just want to avoid the produce section for a while. That's what I'm going to do. Back to meat and potatoes.
1: Meat and taters.
0: Yep.

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0: 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Hey, Thursday kids, you know what that means? It's time for This Is Why I'm Broke Thursday.
1: Tell me.
0: We get some ideas from the thisiswhyimbroke.com website, which is basically a free-for-all of odd stuff. Or the internet's mall, whichever you want to call it.
1: And you I still have to wonder if
0: you never know what you're going to find there.
1: If some of this stuff is made up, is it?
0: No, I don't think any of it is made up.
1: No? Okay.
0: There are things, that, especially if it has a price on it. If they put a price on it, you can actually buy the things through this website, thisiswhyimbroke.com, so they have to be able to sell it. Now, are things gag things? Yes, and those are pointed out. Are there things that don't exist yet? Yes, and those never have a price tag, so they're not for sale. But anyway, these are for sale, and let's get to today's smattering. And it's just a smattering.
1: A smattering.
0: How about this? Blow smoke without the smoke. That's right. Fake cigarettes pump out bubbles instead of nicotine. Perfect for pranks, costumes, and retro photo shoots. Pocket-sized and endlessly gag-worthy. It's a bad habit, but it's got zero consequences.
1: As kids, it was just, if not, it was the, candy. If not the ice cream, man.
0: Yeah.
1: It was French fries with ketchup.
0: There's that. They had candy cigarettes, too.
1: Yes.
0: At one time. They don't have those anymore.
1: But at McDonald's, you sit with your kids and they smoke their French fries.
0: Well, I've seen that happen. Yeah. These bubble-blowing cigarettes will set you back $18.
1: $18?
0: Slightly more than a regular pack of cigarettes.
1: Yeah. $18? Wow. Yeah.
0: Secure your seat on the funnest ride this side of the Mississippi with these butt-stuff tickets. These carnival-style tickets in a pack of 10. And are guaranteed to amuse your partner and get him slash her excited for what's about to come. Butt stuff. A roll of butt stuff tickets will set you back $5.
1: Slightly confused.
0: Well, they're just tickets. They say butt stuff.
1: Tickets to what?
0: That's up to you.
1: Okay. All right. Gotcha.
0: All right. Grab this and turn your fridge into the funniest game night in the house. Dick-tac-toe swaps the classic X's and O's for magnetic 3D printed pieces shaped exactly like what you think.
1: Uh-huh.
0: Strong magnets, easy storage, questionable but hilarious kitchen decor. Dick-tac-toe magnetic game will set you back $19.33.
1: So are they...
0: Yeah, you can't say what they are.
1: Are the magnets, are they flat? Are they 2D?
0: No, no, they're 3D.
1: Are they pointing toward you?
0: They're pointing towards you.
1: Oh, dadgum.
0: Yeah. And finally, for the first time in history, in the history of man, you can actually give a flying... While not exactly the most precise of helicopters, the remote control flying F is perfect for those special moments when a verbally spoken curse word just won't suffice.
1: I love this.
0: The flying F will set you back $29.99. Wow. We invite you to go to thisiswhyimbroke.com to see the pictures of all of these, if you're so inclined. And
1: because of the... Seriously.
0: Yeah.
1: Especially the last one.
0: Yeah, the flying F.
1: I'm sorry, that's funny.
0: Yeah, that's funny.
1: That's creative.
0: Yeah, it is creative. And that is why we are broke.
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0: 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It's time for some tasty bits.
1: Cheesecake, please.
0: Yes, National Cheesecake Day.
1: Anything. Yeah. I'll take any type of cheesecake.
0: Mm-hmm. Here's some things you probably didn't know yesterday. The Dum Dum Lollipop Mystery Flavors. Not secret. Okay. Specific flavors. They just add the next flavor to the batch. And the mix of two in between becomes the mystery flavors. So they're always different, but not really new.
1: Okay.
0: The first hashtag ever used was hashtag bar camp. A social technology expert named Chris Messina tweeted in August 2007, quote, how do you feel about using the pound sign for groups, as in hashtag bar camp? Uh-huh. Clearly people like the idea.
1: I think of bar camp, I'm thinking of they're going to teach you how to drink responsibly.
0: I guess. I don't know what bar camp is. I don't know. But it was the first hashtag. Maybe you should use that and see what people say. Well, what the hell's a bar camp? FDR's family became wealthy thanks to his grandfather's work in the opium trade. Wow.
1: Yeah.
0: Yeah, it was a thing.
1: It was a thing.
0: Bruce Springsteen has never had a number one hit in the United States.
1: Isn't that just absolutely insane?
0: Yeah, well, neither have the Backstreet Boys, One Direction, James Brown, Don Henley, Pat Benatar, and Sheryl Crow. None of them have had a number one hit in the United States.
1: No way.
0: And Bob Dylan hadn't landed a number one on any Billboard chart until he was 78 years old.
1: Man.
0: It finally happened in 2020 when his 17-minute song, Murder Most Foul, topped the rock digital sales chart.
1: Shaver creepers.
0: Yeah, I know. And jam is made from fruit. Jelly is made from juice. Preserves have chunks of fruit, and marmalades have peel and pulp. Glad we got that straight. Jam, fruit, jelly, juice.
1: And the jam has a little bit more thickening to it.
0: Preserves have chunks.
1: Yep.
0: Marmalades have pulp. And those are our tasty bits for today.

Remember when Nintendo 64 was the hottest thing and Beanie Babies were going to be your retirement? Yeah. That 90s channel. All things 90s.

0: haven't changed.
1: Have you been wondering why your grocery bill feels like a car payment? You're not imagining it. Food prices have climbed 33% since 2019, marking the biggest grocery price spike in about 50 years.
2: Wow.
1: Ground beef, one of the biggest examples, now averaging $6.82 a pound, up 79% from before the pandemic. If you can get hamburger ground beef for $6.82 a pound, good luck. It's running about $8, $9 a pound. If you would have told me, 20 years ago that I'd be buying hamburger for almost $10 a pound, I would have laughed in your face. Economists say, because it was the cheapest meat, right? We all had ground beef growing up. Economists say prices have settled into a new normal fueled by lingering supply chain problems, smaller cattle herds, higher transportation costs, and global events, you know, like the war in Ukraine. And another war going on right now. Anyway, many shoppers are responding by buying store brands, stocking up during sales, and comparing prices between stores. The bad news? Government forecasts expect grocery prices to rise another 3.1% this year.
2: Oh, gosh.
1: Yep. So bargain hunting isn't going out of style anytime soon.
2: Clip those coupons.
1: That's it. Do they even have coupons anymore?
2: Sure.
1: Okay. Van Camp and Morgan.

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1: If you're single and your mailbox keeps filling up with wedding invitations, those celebrations could end up costing far more than you realize. Some estimates suggest that attending 3 weddings a year at roughly $700 each for gifts, travel, hotels, and other expenses.
0: Holy crap.
1: Can total as much as $126,000 over a lifetime.
0: Oh, yeah, yeah, yeah, yeah.
1: And even cutting that figure in half, it still represents a significant financial commitment.
0: That's a huge amount of money for weddings.
1: Well, go back to, if you go back to bridesmaids, which we referred to.
0: Yeah, we talked to you earlier about that.
1: You've got, what if the bow comes loose on the shoes?
0: Yeah.
1: And then all the bridesmaids trying on their dresses. If they don't like him, they don't like him. See, it's just, it's going to be what they say, bridesmaids in
0: some,
1: a different country.
0: Some wedding parties, bridesmaids and the groomsmen have to pay for their own finery, what they're wearing.
1: Yep.
0: More of the tuxedo rental, that kind of thing. Other parties, they'll actually pay for that. You know, it just depends. But you still have to get wherever you're going. Somebody in the wedding party is going to be from out of town. You know, right? Not everybody can live in the same town. Destination weddings. Whoo, don't get me started on that. Yeah, we're going to a private island. Yeah, it's only going to be $4,000 a night. Oh, man. People.
1: Wedding guests are not the only ones spending money. Surveys have found that parents often cover about 57% of a couple's wedding costs.
0: Yeah, which is not cheap, no.
1: And traditionally, that would have been more, but you know, it's a little bit different world.
0: People are a little older when they get married, by chance. They make more money usually than mom and dad do.
1: Yeah.
0: And if mom and dad didn't put money aside, and who does that for a wedding? You know, just like they were supposed to put money aside for your college education, who does that? They're certainly not going to come up with the 40 or 50 grand or 100 grand it is to put on this soiree for a person that there's a 50-50 chance you're going to divorce later in life.
1: Oh, my God.
0: Right? I mean, you know. So, yeah. Elope. That's what we're saying. No. Anyway, go ahead. I'm sorry. As a father of a bride, I had to get out of my soapbox.
1: So you're looking at parents contributing at least about $20,000.
0: Yeah, and I think that's
1: that's not
0: cheap.
1: Covering everything. That's what they're.
0: That's just their part. Yeah, I got it.
1: So I kind of got to look at tradition and say, we're taking a break.
0: We're on a break.
1: Rather than eliminating wedding gifts, because I'm getting rid of them.
0: No.
1: Some observers suggest expanding the tradition to celebrating other major life achievements, like graduating from college, buying a first home, landing a dream job, publishing a book.
0: Oh, hey.
1: And we...
0: we celebrate that?
1: Not as much as we do other things.
0: No, okay. I got it. All right. Cool. And then we, but that $100,000 we can pretty much budget for over the course of our lifetimes for weddings. I think
1: it'd probably
0: amazing.
1: Be easy to say, yeah.
0: Yeah, wow, it's crazy. Wow, there you go. It ain't cheap, but what is?
1: True that.
0: Ben Campbell Morgan.
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0: It's that 90s channel, all things 90s. If you've ever taken health advice from someone on social media, it might be time for a second opinion. Because that person may not even exist.
1: Uh-oh.
0: A new investigation has uncovered hundreds and hundreds of AI-generated influencers. Did I say AI-generated influencers? I meant to say AI-generated influencers. Let me say that again for emphasis. Hundreds of AI-generated influencers.
1: Oh, good grief.
0: Posing as doctors, nurses, and wellness experts across TikTok, Facebook, and Instagram.
1: Wow.
0: Their mission? Convince people to buy supplements that promise everything from curing chronic pain to reversing disease. Oh,
1: yeah.
0: And also losing weight and regrowing hair. And being a little better in bed. The problem is many of these products are not FDA approved, and some can even make health problems worse.
1: This is true.
0: Experts say artificial intelligence has become so convincing that spotting a fake face or voice is nearly impossible, especially when you're scrolling on your phone where the screen is small, right?
1: Yeah. So you still, what I usually do is if I'm wondering, I take a picture.
0: Yeah.
1: A screenshot.
0: Yeah.
1: And then I'll
0: ask AI if it's...
1: I'll ask AI.
0: Is this real?
1: Or is this mad cow disease? Or if you take a picture, then make it bigger and expand it so you can see the details.
0: Yeah.
1: You can tell.
0: Oh, of course you can. Also, I like the fact that they're having these long diatribes by people whom are famous. And you think to yourself, wait a minute. Why are they talking? Why are they talking?
1: Why are they talking?
0: Or is it AI? Well, instead of looking for visual clues, they'll recommend paying attention to the message itself. If someone promises a miracle cure, say only the first 20 people qualify, or pressures you to buy immediately with like a little counter. Order now in the next 10 minutes. Consider that a giant, gigantic, ginormous red flag.
1: Wow.
0: Yeah. Health professionals say the boring advice is usually the real advice. So here's the advice. Eat well, exercise, sleep, see your doctor, and take prescribed medications. That's it. That's the keys to healthy living.
1: That's it, huh?
0: That's it. Think of the AI health influencers the same way you'd treat a stranger giving medical advice in the grocery store or a snake oil salesperson. I say that out loud? Listen, if you're cautious, don't let them diagnose you. Prescribe treatments or even empty your wallet. Go see your doctor.
1: So don't be buying castor oil from the guy at the stand of the fair.
0: Yeah. Apparently, Dr. TikTok graduated from the University of Photoshop. Remember that.
1: It's scary that people will mess with people's health like that. But going back to like supplements and stuff, go back on these infomercials from years gone by. Don't do it.
0: Yeah.
1: Don't buy them.
0: If you have doubts, if you have a gut feeling, then you're probably right. You know, check them out. Talk to your doctor. Or just go to a clinic or urgent care or whatever where there's real doctors with diplomas on the wall. I know there's some people who go like, doctors, what do they know? I don't know.
1: They know more than you.
0: They've kind of been keeping us alive for a few years now.
1: Right.

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1: It's time for Van Camp and Morgan's birthday extravaganza.
0: Lay it on me, lay it on me, lay me on, lay it on me.
1: And for this next to the last day of July,
0: oh my God,
1: it's rapid fire.
0: Rapid fire. Yep. Here we go, everybody. Warning. Gird your loins. All right, I'm ready.
1: Actors, let's see here. Bodybuilder / actress / former California governor.
0: Arnold Schwarzenegger. Mr. Universe is 79 today, I think, right?
1: He is 79. Okay. Right. Hilary Swank.
0: Hilary Swank, who played a boxer.
1: She did.
0: She did.
1: And
0: she was a Karate Kid.
1: Did she win an Oscar for that one?
0: She did.
1: Yeah.
0: She had Million Dollar Baby.
1: Million Dollar, yeah. And it was, I saw a part of it. Yeah. Very good.
0: Yeah, yeah. Hillary is unemployable now because she's over the age of 50. She's 52.
1: Yes, I love you. Yes, 52. Okay. Terry Crews.
0: Terry Crews. Everybody loves Terry.
1: Hubba.
0: Yeah. Is Terry like 56?
1: 57.
0: All right, okay.
1: Simon Baker. I love Simon Baker.
0: Wow, from The Mentalist.
1: Yep, in The Guardian.
0: And he was also in The Devil Wears Prada 1, remember?
1: That's right, he was.
0: See, I know my Prada. Simon's 57 today?
1: 57.
0: Maybe? Okay, all right.
1: Lawrence Fishburne.
0: Love Lawrence Fishburne. Yeah. You know, I went back and started watching stuff before he became famous because in my mind, he's always been famous. But, you know, when he started on CSI, he was just kind of a bit actor when you go back and look at it.
1: Yep.
0: And now he's become all that and more. And, of course, he was like, you know, he was a minor actor in Apocalypse Now, which is a long time ago. Yeah, but anyway, Lawrence is he Medicare today, 65?
1: Lawrence is indeed 65.
0: Get your Medicare, Lawrence.
1: Vivica A. Fox.
0: Oh, man. We got a good list today.
1: I know.
0: Love her. Vivica is... Does she go by Vivica, or do you think she goes by Vivica A? Because that's just too cool. I'm kidding. Vivica, I think, is 60, right?
1: 62.
0: Okay.
1: Phoebe.
0: Friend Lisa Kudrow.
1: Smelly cat.
0: Now, I think
1: what
0: Lisa's.
1: Are they
0: she's feeding? The oldest of the friends.
1: Yes.
0: She was 31 when they started. She is 63 today, right?
1: Yes.
0: Yeah, okay. Okay.
1: Yes.
0: Yes. Phoebe, 63.
1: Christopher Nolan.
0: Writer director, who right now has a movie up, right? Right? The Odyssey? Yeah,
1: The Odyssey, yeah. Yes.
0: And all the big Batman movies after Tim Burton, not before. Christopher Nolan is 55.
1: Christopher Nolan, you say he's 55?
0: I say he's 55.
1: Well, he was yesterday.
0: Okay.
1: He's 56.
0: All right.
1: Yvonne Strahovski.
0: Ooh, Serena on The Handmaid's Tale. I love her. Yvonne is 44?
1: 44. Right. Damon Wayans Jr.
0: Jr., he's 44 today, too, right?
1: You're correct, sir. Neil McCoy. I love Neil McCoy.
0: I like Neil McCoy. I do, too. Yeah.
1: Give your dad weed.
0: Yeah. He's 67?
1: 68.
0: All right.
1: And lastest but not leastest, Kate Bush.
0: Running up that hill with Kate Bush.
1: Please don't.
0: Kate is 68 today.
1: You're correct, sir.
0: And today's your birthday?
1: Happy birthday.
0: From Van Camp and Morgan.
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1: A bride's big day went up in smoke.
0: Poof.
1: Before she ever walked down the aisle.
0: Oh, man.
1: 25-year-old woman was arrested after police say she intentionally started a fire.
0: What?
1: While decorating the church.
0: What?
1: Where she was scheduled to be married the very next day.
0: Intentionally? Not even accidentally? Wow.
1: Not a coinkydink.
0: Do tell. Do tell. I can't
1: she,
0: wait.
1: She, her fiancé, and family, all those members there were finishing preparations when fire alarms suddenly began blaring, beep, beep, beep.
0: Oh, geez.
1: Family members quickly grabbed water from decorative displays.
0: Oh, my.
1: And a fire extinguisher.
0: Oh, my.
1: And they put out flames before the firefighters arrived.
0: Just well, good. That's good. Yeah. That's really good.
1: And probably the person who said it was like, here, I'll help. Probably got a vase with a quarter inch water and says, oh. That's my guess. Anyway,
0: probably. Yeah, so. Probably. Yeah.
1: But I have a very creative imaginative mind.
0: You do have a creative imaginative mind.
1: That's mostly and empty.
0: It isn't empty. It typically goes to the worst that could possibly happen. But anyway,
1: so,
0: I digress.
1: Investigators say...
0: Yeah?
1: How interesting. The fire started beneath a chair.
0: Beneath a chair?
1: Using unusual materials.
0: Uh-oh.
1: Including what appeared to be a tampon.
0: Ew.
1: I know.
0: Okay. No, don't even say it. Don't say it. You're going to make me throw up. Anyway, go on.
1: Police also alleged the woman had stolen several lighters from a series of stores. From a store earlier that same day.
0: What the heck?
1: The blaze cost more than $108,000 in damages to the
0: mackerel. Wow. Wowzers.
1: Yeah, so she was booked on charges...
0: Yeah.
1: Including first-degree aggravated arson.
0: Arson. I'm thinking arson's because, part of that, yeah.
1: Because, it sounded like she, the way this was done, it's an obvious plot, you know.
0: Yeah, no. First-degree means she was figuring it out. Yeah. She had that planned.
1: And retail theft after providing false information to police.
0: Wow.
1: Tisky tisky.
0: Wow. Okay.
1: Needless to say, the honeymoon is probably over.
0: I'm thinking it is. And that's our crazy crime story for today.

If your breakfast is identical every morning like my dad's is, nutrition experts say there's no reason to panic. Eating the same healthy meals each day can actually make life easier by reducing decision fatigue and helping with portion control. Now, I'm going to say this. My 102-year-old dad, who'll be 102 at the end of August, has for the last, I don't know, several decades, had a bowl of oatmeal that he makes on the stove, not instant, but he makes it on the stove, a half a banana, and a cup of coffee for breakfast every morning. And he lived to be 102. I'm just saying, it didn't hurt him. It did not hurt him. The important part is choosing balanced meals that include lean protein, whole grains, fruits or vegetables, and healthy fats. Experts warn that repeating unhealthy meals is a different story, such as Pop-Tarts. To avoid missing key vitamins and keep your gut microbiome happy, try making small changes throughout the week, like switching fruits, vegetables, or proteins, or even the type of cereal you're eating on Thursdays and Wednesdays, like Sheldon did on Big Bang Theory. No, I'm kidding. Researchers say breakfast is what? The most important meal of the day. And it's the one that most people are happiest repeating because it's quick and practical. So yes, routine can be healthy. Just don't let that routine revolve around drive-through windows. What? Not me. Egg McWhat? Our Who Cares News is next.

0: It's that 90s channel, the biggest hits of the 90s and more. It's time for the Who Cares News headlines. Here's Morgan.
1: Oopsie-daisy.
0: Oopsie-daisy. What?
1: Tony Romo may be in legal trouble.
0: Yeah, yeah.
1: There's video, too.
0: Yeah, there is. Mm-hmm. And video of him being pulled over and talking to the cops. Yeah.
1: Yeah.
0: Yeah.
1: But I actually did one day see the Justin Timberlake one where he was pulled over.
0: Oh, yeah. Yeah. That was funny, too. People are, I hate to say that people are funny when they're intoxicated.
1: They are. That's
0: some
1: why
0: people are. Some
1: why it's,
0: people are.
1: Some, yeah, some yeah. are not. But
0: some are not.
1: If you have nothing to do, just look up arrest videos of stars.
0: Yeah.
1: And
0: use that. Let funny. That be a lesson. Let that be a lesson to you.
1: Well, it doesn't sound like he's in career trouble.
0: Oh, yeah, well, no. CBS doesn't care.
1: So despite his recent OWI arrest in Wisconsin.
0: So OWI is operating while intoxicated.
1: Yeah.
0: We call it DUI here in California, driving under the influence. A lot of places call it DWI.
1: Yeah.
0: Driving while influence. And you can now tell, you now say thank you, John, for that explanation.
1: And there's one that's
0: OW, you said OWI.
1: Yeah. That's what it's
0: not. Operating while under the influence.
1: All right, so here we have...
0: Whatever. You're welcome.
1: So we're in Wisconsin. And sources inside CBS say the former Cowboys quarterback is not expected to lose his job.
0: No, of course not.
1: As the network's lead.
0: He's fine. He'll be fine.
1: Tony reportedly notified his bosses immediately after the arrest.
0: Of course he did.
1: Canceled public appearances.
0: Of course he did.
1: Low profile.
0: Slow and slow.
1: Is it going to fall into the gutter? I don't know.
0: Oh, my God.
1: Anyhow, NFL reportedly notified his... No, I'm sorry. Tony did.
0: Tony notified
1: his bosses.
0: Oh, yeah.
1: Okay, when it happened.
0: Yeah, okay. All right. CBS.
1: Yes, yeah, CBS executives reportedly view the incident as a serious but isolated mistake.
0: Oh, yeah. It's a mistake, all right. All right.
1: Yeah. Kelly Ripa is recovering after undergoing gum graft surgery.
0: Gum graft. That just sounds,
1: So it's kind of fixed receding gums.
0: Yeah.
1: According to husband Mark Consuelos, she's doing much better, even if she's talking without moving her bottom lip.
0: Oh, no, that's got to be funny. I wish she'd get some video and bring it on live.
1: Right?
0: You remember when Taylor Swift had laser surgery on her eyes and she was all wiped out and Jimmy Fallon and her mom got together and made a video of her? That would be fun to see Kelly talk. She's talking, but she's not moving her lips.
1: Mark says Kelly's been trying to follow her dentist orders, which include eating soft foods, avoiding straws.
0: So she can't have straws. Oh, yeah. All dental stuff.
1: Yeah, like no sucking like that.
0: No sucking.
1: No sucking. No
0: pursing more than
1: hooks.
0: Usual sucking. I get
1: exactly.
0: It.
1: Yeah,
0: okay.
1: Now, the toughest rule of all.
0: What's that?
1: Not talking.
0: Okay, well.
1: They need to get a little whiteboard.
0: And, she can do her little communicating.
1: Yeah.
0: With Mark and the girls. Okay. All right. Any idea how long she's going to be out or off the show? We don't know yet. A couple weeks, whatever. I don't know. I haven't been watching live, so I don't know. I'm sure Mark's got guest co-hosts. You know what you should do? You should get one of their kids to co-host. That would be good. All the household secrets.
1: Oh, that's true.
0: Wouldn't that be good?
1: Yeah.
0: Like the oldest daughter? She's got to be like in her teens if she's not grown, right? They have three daughters, right? Anyway. All right. More Who Cares tomorrow. Have yourself a great Thursday. And
1: that's all the news you care us about for today.
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0: It is time for the fourth hour, hear ye. The best hour on the radio, bar none. Thank you so much for joining us. You're here, and we're here. And that's really all that matters.
1: On the 30th day of the year of our Lord, 30th day of July.
0: Yeah.
1: The year of our Lord, 2026.
0: And today, Hour 4 is brought to us by our fake sponsor, The Same Thing Every Day Culinary Academy. Tired of wasting precious minutes deciding what to eat?
1: Eternally,
0: The Same Thing Every Day Culinary Academy, we believe variety is overrated. Why learn hundreds of recipes when one chicken, rice, and broccoli combo will carry you through life?
1: Exactly.
0: 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Explaining to coworkers, no, I'm not sick. I just like turkey sandwiches. Perfectly seasoning your one signature dish forever. Buying groceries without ever entering more than two aisles.
1: Because who wants to?
0: Convincing family members you're meal prepping, not giving up. Graduate with honors after preparing the exact same lunch 365 consecutive days without blinking. The Same Thing Every Day Culinary Academy, because decision fatigue is the spiciest ingredient of all. Ooh la la. All right, it's time to say hello to the Hour 4 squad. Hello, squad.
1: Diane.
0: Madam President.
1: Deb John.
0: Dr. Ian Stanley, I presume.
1: Greetings and salutations, Doctor.
0: And?
1: Ed and Phoenix.
0: Let's not forget.
1: Tammy, Clay, and Casey Joe.
0: And DF David Falls and Bruce Leach. Here's what's coming up today on the fourth hour. We got our fast facts you can use if you listen fast enough. And our stupid list. And we're going to go back to 2023 for an oldie but a goodie on our stupid list today of not so subtle reminders that you're getting old. Yeah, it was even funny back then. And our ICME stories, because we don't want you to miss out, and we have scraped for you. And a whole lot more all coming up this hour four. So get ready, get set. Hopscotch your way down the sidewalk, because it's Hour 4, kids, and it starts
1: right now.
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0: 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Hey, it's time for our fast facts you can use if you listen fast enough, because, you know, we just motor them off. 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
0: 6% of people polled admit to taking a nap multiple times a day. And I'd like to meet some of those people, because lucky. When it comes to our favorite desserts, cake is number one at 32%. Ice really? Cream, number two at 21%. Cupcakes, number three at 12%. Cookies, number four at 10%. And pie is number five at 9%. Where's Oreos? I guess that would come under cookies, I guess. And then, all right. The world's largest candy cane was built in Geneva, Illinois. Geneva, Illinois. Why? Who knows? A survey says parents spend just under $800 a year on kids' allowance. Yeah, I think that's cheap, actually, if you think about it. In the past year, about 10% of us have taken a work call while in the bathroom, while on the clock. We used to call that a company dump.
1: Where
0: I used to live, where I used to work. Yeah, we used to call it dump. But we didn't use the word dump. According to a holiday survey, 85% of parents say it's not really Christmas until they buy batteries. That's for sure. 7% of drivers say they don't use a turn signal because it adds excitement. Wow, that's living on the edge, right?
1: Yeah,
0: right? The doctors themselves are often the most late for a doctor's appointment. Well, yeah.
1: Yeah.
0: They're always late. A recent study says that binge-watching together brings couples closer. Aww. Ted Lasso, next Wednesday. Squirrels forget where they hide about half of their nuts. And I have a side joke for that, but I can't tell it on the radio. The number one food found in pantries is macaroni and cheese. And my guess is the most of those are branded Kraft. And about half of cereal brands that come out are discontinued within 5 years. Except the ones that, you know, they're great. And there you go. Those are our fast facts you can use for today.
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0: The biggest hits of the 90s and more. That 90s. We just told you that BuzzFeed posted a list of subtle signs we're aging. But what about those daily activities that scream, I own a walk-in tub? We've got you covered.
1: Oh, I wish.
0: With today's list of the top not-so-subtle reminders. You're getting old. It's our stupid list today. Here we go. Your sunglasses are 8 times bigger than your face.
1: Oh, yeah. I don't like that.
0: That used to be in style.
1: And in some cases, it still is.
0: Your calendar is a pill dispenser. Your ideal night is watching Yellowstone on CBS. What the hell's wrong with that? Oh, that's the edited version.
1: Yeah.
0: No.
1: Yeah.
0: You want to watch it on Peacock. They cuss and everything, and they got real boobs. And they got real blood. All you like to do at the beach is search for coins with a metal detector. I've never done that. It looks like that would be fun, though.
1: I think that would be kind of cool.
0: It would be a blast. You get the little thing going. People leave you alone. You don't have to worry about anybody crowding in on your thing when you're using a metal detector at the beach.
1: Well, then I'd get bored if I didn't find anything.
0: The cans in your grocery cart went from beer to soup. Well, when the hell did that happen? Your doctor is on prostate watch.
2: Yeah, there's that.
0: Your idea of a key party is your kids asking you to hand them over.
1: A key party?
0: Yeah, you know, give me those car keys, Mommy.
1: Oh, yeah, okay.
0: You quit wearing tan pants because they show off dribbles. You're not sure how you'll cope when Pat Sajak leaves.
1: Because it was very traumatic when Alex Trebek died, you know.
0: I know.
1: Yeah.
0: You ask the dealership if they have the car you want in champagne.
1: Oh, no.
0: Not so subtle reminders, we're getting older. You marvel over how vigorous the president looks. And there you go. Our stupid list for today.

0: scrape. You know, a lot of people have, you know, menial tasks they have to do at work every day. Manual labor, things like that. Here we scrape the bottom of the internet to find you stories that you wouldn't have heard otherwise, because we are, if nothing else, scrapage. Here we go. Today's ICME stories, or in case you missed, it's a restaurant worker claims management required employees to surrender all of their tips for months to fund a promised staff vacation, only to later announce there wasn't enough money for everyone and that the owners would take the trip themselves. What? The allegations haven't been independently verified, but the story has gone viral, with many online commenters saying the entire scheme sounds like a labor law violation after the staff reportedly quit en masse. I would have quit too. Yeah. And I would sue them. A cargo pilot safely belly landed a single engine plane on Interstate 84 in Boise, Idaho. Wow. After the engine quit just short of the airport. Investigators say the plane still had fuel on board, but the pilot forgot to switch to the second fuel tank, turning a simple cockpit oversight into an emergency landing with no injuries. Lucky.
1: Okay, that's good.
0: Lucky, lucky, lucky. And Florida health officials say Hansen's disease, better known as leprosy, continues to increase in the state, with many cases believed to be linked to contact with nine banded armadillos. What? Experts stress the disease is still rare, difficult to spread between people, and highly treatable with antibiotics. But they're reminding residents to avoid handling armadillos and wear gloves while gardening, by golly. And there you go. Those are our ICME stories for today. She's

0: 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Plus, kindness will make you happier than a higher salary. Who are they talking to? And it's Yes or BS, the Who Cares News, and more. 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
1: J-Lo, whatever her name is, should be happy that
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0: 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Now we're going to step up to 1999 with Len and Steal My Sunshine.
1: Hey, Matt.
2: Yeah, Sam.
1: Hey, you talked to Mark lately?
2: I haven't really talked to him, but he looks pretty down.
1: He looks pretty down. Yeah, well, maybe we should cheer him up then.
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This is JJ Singleton here with you, and that was Bush with Come Down from 1994. We're going to stick with the same year now with Green Day and Longview.

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0: That 90s Channel. This is JJ Singleton here with you. And coming up after the break, I have TLC with Waterfalls. Stay tuned.
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This is JJ Singleton here with you. And from 1995, that was TLC with Waterfalls. 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

0: 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This is JJ Singleton here with you. 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

0: 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This is JJ Singleton here with you. And from 1994, that was Big Mountain with Baby I Love Your Way. Now we're going to step all the way up to 1999. Here's Backstreet Boys, Larger Than Life.
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0: That 90s Channel. This is JJ Singleton here with you. And coming up after the break, I have the Spin Doctors with Two Princes. Stay tuned.
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That 90s Channel. This is JJ Singleton here with you. And that was Goo Goo Dolls with Slide. And I slid right into the second break with saying that the Spin Doctors were up next. That's the second break song. But we're going to move on here. And from 1993, here's the Crash Test Dummies.

0: That 90s Channel. This is JJ Singleton here with you. And coming up after the break, I do have Spin Doctors with Two Princes. Stay tuned.
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0: 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This is JJ Singleton here with you. And from 1998, that was Jewel with Hands. Now we're going to step up to 1999. 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

0: 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This is JJ Singleton here with you. And coming up after the break, I have Mariah Carey with Always Be My Baby. 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

that 90s channel. This is JJ Singleton here with you. And from 1998, that was 98 Degrees with I Do. Now we're going to step up to 1999. Here's Destiny's Child with Say My Name.

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15: 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That-

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Now we're going to step up to 1998. Here's Train with Meet Virginia.

0: That 90s Channel. This is JJ Singleton here with you. And coming up after the break, I have Casey and JoJo with All My Life. Stay tuned.
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0: That 90s Channel. This is JJ Singleton here with you, and that was Pearl Jam from 1994 with Corduroy. Now we're going to step up to 1998 with Sean Mullins and Lullaby.
1: She grew up with the children of the stars.

I ain't so sure about this place. It's hard to play a gig in this town, keep a straight face. It seems like everybody's got a plan.

0: That 90s channel, this has been JJ Singleton here with you. But coming up after the break, I have Wilson Phillips with Hold On. I want to thank you for joining me today. I will be back tomorrow, 6 p.m. to 10 p.m. And so I hope to see you then. Until then, take care.
1: Long before Taylor was collecting awards.
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Yeah. 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

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Welcome to the Eric Michaels Show here on that 90s channel. 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

90s channel, the biggest hits of the 90s and more. The decade that changed music forever is still playing right here on that 90s channel, all things 90s. Eric Michaels along with you on our Saturday afternoon get together, bringing you on some Nelson. This is After the Rain on that 90s channel.

0: that 90s channel, all things 90s, along with Eric Michaels. Happy Saturday, everybody. I hope you're enjoying your holiday weekend. It's a three-day weekend, the Labor Day weekend, kind of the wrap-up of the summer of 2026, but, you know, we still got some hot days ahead of us, I am sure. Right now, though, I got the four things you did not know yesterday that you're going to know today. Now, the most recent published National Bridge Inventory counts is 624,193 highway bridges in the U.S. Also, a giraffe's roughly 20-inch tongue is long and dexterous enough to help clean its own ears. And number three, train robbery is still a thing. Criminals stole about $200 million worth of goods from 75,000 thefts on U.S. freight rail trains networks last year of 2025. And the U.S. Postal Service moves 361 million pieces of mail each and every day. That is a lot of mail, my friends. Stay close. More great 90s music is coming up.
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0: that 90s channel, All Things 90s, with Eric Michaels. Seen her do that, perform that song in Philadelphia in concert. It was great. I absolutely loved it. It is Eric Michaels. I still have some great ladies coming up in this hour. Two together, Celine Dion, and also some Madonna's coming up. But before we do that, before we go to the break, I just want to let you know that scientists now say that by 2050, there will be more plastic in the oceans than there will be fish. Oh, yeah, like humans will be around to worry about that.
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0: 90s channel, the biggest hits of the 90s and more. It's Eric. If I've got a crazy, crazy story for you. A woman in Croatia vanished and her husband notified police. After a search of the house, the neighborhood, and a few of her favorite hangouts, the husband also noticed that their dog was missing. Police eventually tracked down the woman, who driven 150 miles to another village. She told them she'd left her husband and had plans to marry her dog, who she said was much kinder to her. What a crazy, crazy story. Can you imagine hearing that news? I'm going to marry my dog because he's much kinder to me.
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That 90s Channel, all things 90s, along with Eric Michaels. 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

0: 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And still to come, I have some Boys to Men, Matchbox 20, and so much more. Don't go anywhere.
1: And now, more great 90s couples, courtesy of that 90s channel. Rachel and Ross, DJ and Steve, Keenan and Kel. 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
3: Did you know that the 45 RPM record was invented in 1948? Did you also know that last year, vinyl records outsold compact disc for the first time since the 1990s? Wayne's 45s, an amazing collection of vinyl, specializes in the 45 RPM single, with over 200,000 titles in stock, both pop and country, released between 1955 and 1985. Check out some of Wayne's massive collection on eBay, as well as Discogs. Or go direct to Wayne himself. He's been collecting 45s since the late 1950s, and he hasn't stopped yet. Originals, reissues, promo or stock copies, picture sleeve, colored vinyl, Wayne's 45s at AOL.com. 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Wayne's 45s.
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All things 90s, along with Eric on our Labor Day weekend. And some Amber getting a little sexual on That 90s Channel.

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One of my favorite Coolio tunes here. I'll see you when I get there. It is Eric Michaels. We're going to take you back to the year. 1992. It's Captain Hollywood Project and more on that 90s channel.

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That 90s channel, the biggest hits of the 90s and more, along with Eric Michaels on our Labor Day weekend. Hard to believe it's Labor Day weekend, guys. It's crazy. Hey, Yale researchers found a better way to understand how brain cells properly communicate with each other. 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